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2: Welcome back to Tiger Stadium, where the Cougars just had a little 8-yard run. Tigers are now out of timeouts here with 38.2 to play. Cougars looking at 46 yards to go to try to tie this game up before going into the half. They get the ball to start that second half of play. Second and two. Bart back to pass, gets the pass off, caught and into a first down. That pass was completed to Jason Seifert. So first and 10 there for the Cougars.
3: Anthony Isabel, a great job. I thought that could have been disastrous. Isabel saved him.
2: Bart gets the snap. Cougars going quick as they still have two timeouts. Long ball down the field. It is caught. Inbounds, caught by Seifert again. This time down inside the red zone.
3: I could have sworn that was an interception, but the pitch and catch, it looks like that the Cougars had enough, has a timeout left. I'm trying to see over on their side. It looks like, oh, they had their full roster of timeouts. That is pretty disastrous for the Tigers, but it does not matter unless Lincoln gets points on the board. I do wonder if maybe they would go for a field goal at this point if push came to shove, but you know that with two timeouts in the back pocket, Lincoln's going to gun for that touchdown.
2: Yeah, with 18 seconds to go, I think I told you two. I think they had two left and they used one, so they only got one left. But that was, I thought it was going to be picked off too. That ball was just kind of floating through the air. As Lincoln took a timeout here with 18 seconds to go in the opening half, they're trailing by 7. 14-7, Elkins is currently leading. So we'll stick here with it as, you know, they got a lot of time here, Angelo, but with one timeout left, what are you looking for Lincoln to do right now?
3: I think Lincoln is going to stick to what it's been doing, dropping Bart back, letting him scramble, trying to find an open receiver. I think with one timeout, though, if you were going to try to hammer Rice into the end zone, this is the only time that you can do it. You get the one hammer by Rice, you call a timeout, and then you gamble with your money after that.
2: Cougars have doubled their total yardage here on this possession. So first and goal from the 7. Bart's going to roll out to his right. He's got nothing. Swings back to the left-hand side, and that ball was close to being picked off in the end zone. I believe that was Matt McDonald. Good defensive play by him in the end zone.
3: And what a great defensive play by Elkins in general. Bart wanted to go to the right side, but Elkins had it completely covered at the line of scrimmage. They didn't break. They created the great ball, Bart, I'll say. Make sure you can't get past here. They had two covered on the other side, which made the pass rush finally got there. Bart had to swing around through a terrible, ill-advised pass into the end zone. Should have been an interception. Lincoln got away with that one.
2: Second and goal from the 7. Bart in the backfield, manned off to his right. Quick pass out to, I believe, that's going to be a little quick swing pass, and he's going to be tackled right at the goal line. And I can't tell who that was, Seifert again, so he's going to be tackled right at the 1.
3: And that's pretty much the, again, a second worst case scenario for the Tigers because you had such a good play, but again, that clock stopped on the incomplete pass. That gave him the opportunity to do a facsimile of a run play, which was that screen pass broke one tackle. The ball, it looks like it's a little further back than I first anticipated. I thought that ball was going to be at the 1-inch line. It looks like they're going to have to get 2 yards. This will be, I mean, this is about as 50-50 as it gets, trying to see who's going to score and who's going to come away on this one.
2: Yeah, 5 seconds to go here in the half. You don't have a timeout left. Do you trust your line, this senior-laden line from Lincoln? Does Coach Hawkins trust them to give the ball to Rice and have him run up the middle? He did a few plays ago, or a few series ago. He got the initial touchdown of the season. What's he going to do here?
3: I think my first instinct on this one, Mike, and you can tell me if you think differently, you've got enough time to run one pass play. It's got to be quick, but you've got time to run one. I think I'd rather gamble having 2 plays than just 1. You pass it on the first one, no matter what happens on that one. If it's incomplete, then you can run it up the gut with Rice because If Rice doesn't get in, that's the end of the quarter.
2: You do have time, but we've seen tonight, though, Bart's not a super quick decision maker. So with 5 seconds, I don't know what we'd do here. I know what I would do if I was playing Madden. Bart has it, third and goal from the two. He's going to get it. He's going to go right up the middle, and he's going to be hit and stop. And there's a flag on the play. That was not Bart on the hand on the direct snap. I'm sorry. That was Colton Edwards.
3: I was with you. I thought it was Bart as well.
2: They threw a little wrinkle in there, went to the Wildcat formation. We got a horse collar tackle on the Tigers. We've got a horse collar. So that's going to be half the distance on that play. So that's going to let Lincoln do the drive, do this play over one more time with 0.4 in the quarter. Now, if we were in Pennsylvania, there are no tenths of a second in Pennsylvania. Quarter's over.
3: That was such a huge play. Made it on time down. I don't know if they had those here. But that was such a huge stop. They need it again.
2: And this time we're going to have an offensive penalty as they killed it. That was Edwards again in the backfield. And this is going to move. That was a false start penalty. That's going to move the Cougars back 5 yards. So that's going to change the whole thing. I think you're going to see Edwards come back out from behind center. And Bart's going to be back in here. And that, with that being an offensive penalty, it should end the half.
3: But the only thing was is that the clock was stopped. So I wonder if they would allow the play to continue since the clock was stopped on the penalty. I think they are telling the officials there needs to be 0.4 seconds left, which would be the appropriate thing to do. Again, it's 0.4, not 4 seconds. So there's only one play left. I really wonder if it would be a better behoove them to kick a field goal, but this is something we saw last year out of Lincoln. They did.
2: I think they're starting kickers out. I don't think she's eligible yet.
3: Then
2: that would be why I think.
3: Who did you say she?
2: Yeah.
3: Interesting.
2: Yeah,
3: well,
2: yeah,
3: look at that.
2: Yeah. Little, I throw some tidbits of knowledge in here every now and then.
3: I know, but hey.
2: Looks like Bart is back under center. We have 0.4 seconds to play here in this very defensive-minded opening half. Bart's going to roll out to his left. He's got a little bit, and he finds a wide-open Cougar in the back of the end zone, and that Cougar is Colton Edwards. So the horse collar penalty comes back to haunt the Tigers.
3: And that horse collar penalty, too, it was just hard because you're tackling from behind. It wasn't even something egregious. You just saw it close on the field on that touchdown. It looked like that Bart could have ran it in. He slowed down, which allowed the Elkins linebackers to come out. Everybody was covered except Edwards.
2: So Cade Mooney, to kick the extra point here as the quarter is going to end. Kick is up, and it is good. So as the half comes to a close, the horse collar penalty from the Tigers allows the Cougars 2 downs. One was untimed with the penalty, and they tie it up as we go into halftime. And let's go down to the field with Mike Jackson as he's going to try to get some thoughts from head coach Chad Ware here on the first half.
4: What's your thoughts for this first half?
5: Sending guys, Addison. We finally found sweep on the better. I mean, we're not tackling well. They're beating us up on the edge a little bit, so we just right in the second half.
4: All right, that's Coach Ware with his thoughts going in. He's not very happy, but it's tied, so we'll take it.
2: All right, so as you heard Coach Ware's thoughts there, Mike reiterated some of them. You can tell he's not real happy. He can't be real happy with the end of that quarter, the end of the half there, as the Cougars tied it up. And so going into halftime, the first halftime of this 2026 season, it is all knotted up here at Tiger Stadium, 14-14. We'll be back here in 2 minutes with some halftime thoughts on 98.9 WDNE.
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4: Welcome back inside of Tiger Stadium. I'm Mike DePasco along with Angelo Carriero and Mike Jackson down on the sidelines. And Angelo, what are your thoughts, first half thoughts here of the opening half of football for the Tigers this year?
5: Look, as someone that's been following Elkins and only Elkins for the last 2 years, I thought that this was going to be a game to make the fans happy. But you said it, Coach Ware, more importantly, said it, that this was going to be no cakewalk, and he absolutely nailed it. This Lincoln team has come to play. Yes, offensively, they've been a bit of high highs and low lows, but this defense has been incredible up until about the last 3-4 minutes of the game, when they really started to figure stuff out with getting Sylvester on the perimeter. It's really going to be up to this staff to make the halftime adjustments necessary to quell a very formidable Cougars team.
4: Yeah, you know, this Cougars team we mentioned coming into this game, they returned a lot of guys on offense and defense. Very senior-laden team. We mentioned before the game and the pregame that they only start two juniors. Everybody else on this team is seniors. They remember the butt kicking that Elkins gave them last year, and they're like, hey, that's not happening again this year right now. And Lincoln's come out, played very well. I thought defensively, especially in the interior, when Elkins started moving the ball to the outside, Sylvester broke both those big, long touchdown runs. Lincoln doesn't seem to have the speed to catch up with Sylvester. So is that an adjustment you expect to see Coach Ware and the offensive staff make in that second half?
5: I think that if you're Coach Ware, it should be your number one priority. With the way that they've been able to clog the middle of this defense of Lincoln, they have kept their linebackers. I mean, I could count them. There's probably at least 9 guys in the box on every run when you're running up the gut.
4: And as you mentioned earlier, the defensive backfield is also moving forward on the snap.
5: And that's the thing, is we've seen that, unfortunately, as much as I think that Kump has a high ceiling for this year, this game, it doesn't seem like it's going to happen for him. So they're not going to back off. So the only way that you're going to be able to get it is to spread them further apart. And then once they're spread apart, then you hope you can kind of gash them back inside. Like I said, it's like a lung. You breathe it out with the outside runs. You breathe it back in with the inside runs.
4: Yeah, so far, you know, the Tigers' defense looks pretty good. Had a couple ill-advised plays there towards the end of the first half. But other than that, the other touchdown Lincoln scored, they had back-to-back possessions of starting in the red zone. And it's hard to come by, I don't care who you are, to come away with giving up only 7. I thought it was great they only gave up 7 points instead of 14. They could easily be trailing this game.
5: Yeah, one of the plays was a big long one. Like I said, comparing A.J. Barr to Josh Allen. I mean, that was Josh Allen, Stephon Diggs, circa 2021, on how he was able to get down there on the sideline. But the thing is that this defense does such a good job, and historically they've done such a good job when it comes to protecting the offense. However, it is a symbiotic relationship, and the fact that when the offense can't get it going for long enough, the defense does wear down. The longer the offense is on the field, the more rested the defense is to give the offense a break. When the offense breaks, the defense starts to break as well.
4: Well, you know, and we look at that, you know, we talked about this, no scoring at all in the first quarter. And I just looked at this. The first nine offensive possessions in this game, nobody really did a whole lot of anything offensively. Four out of the last five possessions ended in touchdowns. Is that a sign of the offenses figuring it out, or is that a sign of maybe both these teams do have a lot of kids playing both ways? Is that a lot of attrition to being tired here first game of the season?
5: I think it's the perfect word. I think attrition is great for that, because what you saw is after all those plays, things started to get wonky, and it got wonky quick, and it went both ways. Elkins offense, Elkins defense, Lincoln offense, Lincoln defense. Everything just kind of got thrown out of whack. I do believe that those teams are going to settle down in the third quarter, but we don't know what's going to happen in the fourth quarter. My number one concern, if Jacob Bart decides, hey, I can actually use these legs to run on these pass plays, that's where I'm going to start getting worried. Now, I will say that Coach Ware and his staff nipped it in the bud early, or at least late in the second quarter, they were really lining up on Bart. You're not going to get past Great Wall of Bart like there. But you see that having one or two extra defenders in there, what happened on the very last play? Someone was completely unaccounted for.
4: So there's our little quick recap here in the first half. There's about 12 minutes to go. You can hear in the background the Tiger Band, Tiger Marching Band this year. Look out there. I know this from being the director of personnel here in Randolph County Schools. There are about 100 members of the Marching Fighting Tigers this year, and they are putting on a whale of a halftime show right now. And we'll come back here in about 2 minutes on the halftime show with some stats and the WV Metro News scoreboard to see what's happening all around the state. Then we'll be back in 2 minutes on 98.9 WDNE.
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4: Welcome back to Tiger Stadium. I am Mike DePasqua alongside Angelo Carriero and Mike Jackson. And as we do every Friday night, we're going to run through the Metro News scoreboard. I don't know of many states that actually do what Metro News does. They try to do a great job of keeping everybody around the Mountain State up to date on the scores. So let's start out in Quad A. Huntington playing George Rogers Clark. Kentucky currently losing 7-0. Oh, they just tied it up, 7-7 in the second quarter. Martinsburg, no surprise here. They are rolling over Hedgesville, 53-0 at the half. No score reported to Cabell, Midland, and Oak Hill. Morgantown currently beating the Big Reds of Parkersburg, 13-0 in the second quarter. Wheeling Park, Parkersburg South tied up at the half. Triple A Hampshire up 12-0 over Preston County in the third quarter. Spring Mills and Jefferson over in the Eastern Panhandle. Spring Mills Cardinals currently up 14-6 at the half. University opening at home over Musselman 21-3 at the half. And Woodrow Wilson currently leading Washington 48-12 at the half. Let's roll over to AAA. And in AAA, Bridgeport, no surprise, currently rolling Buckhannon 56-0. North Marion East Fairmont played last night. Two weather delays in that game. North Marion won 24-0. Herbert Hoover is playing Fairmont Senior right now. That game is 22-3 in the second quarter. That's the Metro News Class AAA game of the week. RCB and Lewis County have a baseball game that broke out. It is 8-5 Eagles in the second quarter. Brook Lincoln County, no score. Marietta, Ohio, up 21-10 on John Marshall at the half. Nicholas County, 7, Riverside, nothing in the second quarter. Pikeview rolling Summersville, 28-8 at the half. Fairland, Ohio, they're beating Point Pleasant, 14-7 at the half. Princeton beating the Cougars of Capital, 28-0 in the second quarter. Shady Spring, 26, St. Albans, nothing in the second quarter. South Charleston rolled Nitro last night, scoring the most points in a season opener in school history, 67-0. George Washington and Spring Valley currently tied up in the second quarter. In AAA here, Lincoln and Elkins are currently tied at 7. In AA, Kaiser 20-0 over Berkeley Springs. The Battle of the Bluefield down in Bluefield, 7-0 Bluefield, West Virginia over Graham. South Harrison 6, Braxton County nothing at the half. Moorefield and Frankfort, Moorefield, a team who the Tigers will see next week. Frankfort currently up 14-6 in that game. Armstrong, Pennsylvania, Riverhawks. That is a long drive to Independence. They are currently winning 14-7. Double A game of the week, James Monroe, Greenbrier East, no score reported. Sherman currently up 20-14 over Liberty Raleigh. Logan 39, Mann 7. That's the final. I believe that game was last night. Clay County, Midland Trail currently knotted up at 6. Mingo Central, Tug Valley. Mingo Central won that game 37-6. That was last night. Weir High and Oak Glen, Battle of Hancock County Schools. Oak Glen won that game 35-0. That was last night. Petersburg, Pendleton County, no score. Philip Barber and Grafton, both of these schools are on the Elkins schedule. The Colts currently up 7-0. 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Poca and Buffalo, the Dots up 26-0. Being from Kentucky, how do you feel about the Poca Dot mascot? I mean, it's a 7-up spot.
5: I had no idea.
4: It's a 7-up spot. You're going to learn a few things about West Virginia high school. High schools here in West Virginia.
5: I love them.
4: Williamstown currently up 28-0 over Ravenswood. Riverview, Mountain View, Riverview up 26-0. Doddridge County, probably the surprise of the evening. Roan County currently beating the Bulldogs 19-0. Doddridge County, a perennial AA powerhouse. Chapmanville, 17, Scott, nothing. Ripley and Sissonville, the Indians up 19-7 over the Vikings. And rounding out AA, Wyoming East, 13, West Side, 6. On to Class Single A here in West Virginia. As the Tigers, Tiger Valley Bulldogs, are currently at Valley Wetzel. You can listen to that game on 94.7 WELK. Calhoun County, Gilmer County, Army National Guard Gridiron Series. Calhoun County up 28-8 at the halftime. Cameron, Clay Battelle was the Metro News Game of the Week last night. Was on Metro News TV. Cameron rolled in that game, beating the defending double A or defending single A runners-up from last year, 42-0. Madonna and East Hardy. East Hardy's up 13-0. Madonna fielding a football team for the first time in two seasons. Frontier, Ohio, all over Magnolia, 25-6. Meadow Bridge, 6. Montcalm, nothing. The Generals losing that game. Battle of, I believe, the Wagon Wheel in Webster County. Webster County up 14-0 over Richwood. Wayne Tulsa, no score. Tucker County, Pocahontas County. Battle of two mountain schools. That is a much closer game than everybody thought. Tucker County up 8-7. Bulldogs of Tigers Valley currently losing to the Lumberjacks of Valley Wetzel 12-0. That game's at the half. That game started at 7:30 too. Beckley Christian and Van, no score. Wahama, perennial single A powerhouse, currently beating Ritchie County 21-0. Wheeling Central over Perry Academy right now 29-8. And then Wirt County and Greenbrier County, they're the Metro News Class Single A game of the week. That game is being played tomorrow. So we'll get a recap of that next week. So we got about 4 minutes here and a half. We will come back here in 2 minutes on 98.9 WDNE.
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5: Welcome back to Tiger Stadium. I'm Mike DePasquale along with Angelo Carriero. And let's check in with the third member of our broadcast crew. Mike's been sitting down there. I don't know if he's even doing anything. I don't even know if he's awake right now. But we're going to find out for him real quick. Mike, are you with us down there? I don't think he is right now, so we'll check in with him here in a little bit, and let's go over some stats right now there, Angelo. Let's start with the Cougars. The Cougars struggled a little bit on offense. Jacob Bart, 6 for 12 right now, 67 yards and a touchdown. Most of that came late in the half. How do you feel about how he's throwing the football?
6: I don't think it's been necessarily accurate so far. It's really, like I said, just like the offense, just like Gamesbury, Jekyll, and Hyde. Because he threw that one dot all the way down the field, which ended up punching it in the end zone. But I think the secondary for Elkins has confused him for most of the game, and mm-hmm. I think that the pass rush has got him flustered. However, he's a fantastic athlete. He's able to get low to the ground. I think that maybe they've gotten to him once all evening. So I do think that Jacob Bart's a fantastic athlete. It's just when the stuff's on the line, is he going to be able to make the pass? I put it 50-50 right now.
5: Yeah, Chasen Seifert seems to be his favorite target right now. Throwing to him six times, he's got three catches. He does have the touchdown. I'm sorry, Colton Edwards had the touchdown reception. Running the football, Connor Rice, 11 carries, 33 yards, only averaging 3 yards a carry. But we noticed the Cougars have struggled a little bit running the football tonight. I don't know if that's due to the stout upfrontness of the Tigers or if they just struggled to run the football, period. Because we mentioned they didn't run the ball a lot last year, only 700 yards on the ground total for the season. A little odd for West Virginia high school football.
6: No, they didn't. Connor Rice has usually done a good job getting some of those big plays up the middle that we've seen. I believe that I want to say that he ran one in
5: there
6: for the first four of the game.
5: From about 6 yards out.
6: But other than that, yes, in fact, I think that they're running it probably a little more traditionally up the middle than I remember them doing last year. However, I think that's a big part of it is, one, their offensive identity is to pass the ball. But Elkins, you got to give Elkins all the credit in the world for being able to come out there and still provide such starch defensive run support during that time because they had to have been worn out, especially your offensive linemen coming through there. So I think that Elkins being able to use the interior to suffocate the inside and then using the rest of the guys to kind of take away Bart, that's going to be the key to your second half and stopping the Cougars.
5: Yeah, so let's go down to Mike. I think Mike is ready for us. I think he might have had a battery issue with his radio headset. It looked like he changed things up. Mike, how's the field conditions down there? We know it's starting to get a little cooler out. Is the dew starting to set on that turf and is it starting to get a little slippery?
7: Yeah, you're getting a little bit of dew on the field, and you got pulled off probably, I don't know, 5, 10, 7. better. They have a little bounce in their, and they're looking a lot better, and they got more life than they had first half.
5: That's good. They need to come out with a little bit more life. They need to come out a little bit firing this time. Now, let's get into the Elkins high stats. Cyrus Kump, 0 for 4 on his first four passes. It's hard to judge him right now because I feel like on all four of his dropbacks, he was being chased.
6: He was being chased, and also it's a little bit of a seems like an unnatural step for the way that he's been kind of deployed. The one time that I thought it was really clean was on a pure dropback. And that was a complete miscommunication between him and Seth Robinson. But on the other side, you're talking about three play action passes, one that almost ended up in a safety. And it's just they haven't been able to get him going. But again, when the defense is attacking downfield, like we've talked about, when they're just going straight ahead with no hesitation, you're not going to be able to get the play action to work. You're going to have to use the traditional drop back pass to keep that defense from coming at you so fast. Then you can get to the play action. Then you can execute the plays that you want to.
5: Yeah, no surprise right now on the ground. Tigers, 25 carries, 179 yards, averaging 7.2 yards a carry. Tony Sylvester, Seth Robinson, both within 20 yards of that 20 or that 100-yard barrier that we like to see everyone go. You know, Robinson's got 92 yards on 16 carries. Sylvester's got 5 carries, 74 yards. He's got both touchdowns. So, you know, running game for the Tigers, how do you feel like that's going, and where do you feel like it's going to go here in the second half?
6: Yeah, it's interesting because the yards kind of equal up to what I would expect. You know, Elkins is 300, 400 yards on the ground per game, especially when they're humming. The thing is that it doesn't feel that way because three of the runs that they have out of this 180-some yards have been three, like Seth Robinson had a huge break for about 60-something. Sylvester had a 30, and I think he had a 25. So right there, I mean, you're talking about all other runs adding up to under 80 yards on that. So that's the reason why I don't think it feels as impactful, because a couple of big plays, you got all the smaller ones too.
5: Yeah, and looking at, you know, the red zone chances, Cougars have been in the red zone three times. They're 2 of 3. Tigers have not been in the red zone actually yet in this ballgame, but have 2 touchdowns. And then, as you would expect, we mention this a lot, Tigers almost doubling the time of possession, holding the ball for 15 minutes and 24 seconds to the Cougars, 8 minutes and 30 seconds. Well, it looks like we've got everybody out on the field. It looks like we're getting ready to start this second half. And as we mentioned before, the Cougars are going to start this second half with the ball tonight in this second half. As we mentioned, they get that quick score or late score on to end the first half, to tie this game up. So expect Lincoln to come out firing as Barger's getting ready to kick it off. And back deep is Cade Mooney for Isaiah Ice, and I believe it was Colin Shriver. Barger's kick is deep. This time's going to make it in the end zone. That's a touchback, and you can't beat that. If you can do it every time.
6: Telling you, this kid's going to be a weapon this year. It was his first year playing football last year. Come this year, I mean, Lincoln, you're clearing their extra point spot out, and I know that the kicker is not available for Lincoln. They're talking about barely squeaking it over the field goal post. And here, I mean, Barger, he is just banging it out of the back of the end zone. I've been really impressed by his leg, and I'm hoping to see it maybe utilized as a weapon.
5: Yeah, let's hope that happens, as Lincoln's going to start this possession here on the Tiger, on their own 20. And we got whistles right away. It looks like someone doesn't have a mouthpiece in again. I don't know why the kids just don't want to wear their mouthpiece. Just put it in. I mean, it's a rule. It's not hard. Then you got those guys in college, they wear like 14 different mouthpieces. I don't understand that one.
6: That one I can't get my head around. That's why they probably call me Unc these days.
5: Bart takes the snap. He's going to hand it off to Rice. Rice is going to go right up the middle. He's going to get about a 4-yard carry on the play as Lincoln County decided to take the ball on the far hash mark to open this drive.
6: Maybe that's they like the way that Bart can roll out to the other way. As you see, Rice got a decent, you know, little 4-yard game.
5: Rice takes the handoff again. This time goes off the right-hand side. He's going to pick up the first down and a little bit more as Lincoln comes out running the football to open this second half.
6: That's one thing, that if they can establish this run game, it will keep Elkins off.

0: honest, again, the earliest success that Lincoln had was getting behind that zone defense.
1: Bart comes out. He hands the ball off again to Rice. Three straight carries to open the second half. Bart picks up about three, two on that play, and he's going to bring up a second and eight.
0: And again, why that is so important is because if you're able to run the ball, you're going to have the linebackers creep up, up, up. That's when you send your tight end or your receiver behind those linebackers for these wide-open 10-yard gains.
1: Bart in the snap again. This handoff to Mooney. Bart's going to keep it that time as he's going to go up the middle and pick up about two.
0: And on that play, you just see consistently the Tigers team comes up front. I don't think they've had really one explosive run going in between the tackles, and that is because the defensive line plus linebacking core are able to handle the mess.
1: Third and seven from the Cougar 35. Bart's going to roll out to his left. He's being chased by a few Tigers. Lobs it out. I believe that pass was to Cypher. It was incomplete. Brings up fourth down.
0: Elias Jones on the coverage on that one. The way that he was trailing that pass, there was not a way that it was going to get through on that sideline. Just a fantastic job of utilizing your speed, not to try to beat the receiver, but to beat the pass coming in. That is always more important because the football is a receiver every time.
1: All right, back to punt is Bart for the Cougars. Back deep for the Tigers is... That was a shanked punt. Lincoln's struggling to punt the football tonight.
0: Yeah, it's the second one in as many attempts, and this is setting up the Tigers in great field position. These are the times that you've got to capitalize and score. Elkins has already done it once whenever given this short field position. You got, well, I guess twice now on shorter field position. So if this is the way they've got to win the game, there's no shame in taking what you are supposed to capitalize on.
1: No, you take what you can get as a coach. You know, you try to do everything you can to put yourself in situations. And in situations like this, you just take what you can get and you go from there. So Tigers are going to start out on the Cougar side of the field for their opening possession of this second half. Ball on a near hash mark at the 47-yard line. Handoff's going to go back to the Seth Rollins. No, I'm sorry, is that Seth?
0: It is.
1: It is Seth. He's going to get a hard run up the middle for about 5 yards.
0: And that's the first time that I've seen in over a quarter and a half, the offensive line looked like the dominant unit out of that group.
1: Yep.
0: They looked confident. They went and got their blocks. Elkins was the one that was humming and dictating the action, not Lincoln.
1: So second and five, 9:53 here to play in the third quarter. 14-14, Cougars and Tigers. Snap goes back. Handoff goes to Sylvester this time. He's going to be hit and dropped for about a 5-yard loss.
0: And, I mean, that was just such a fantastic tackle by Cade Mooney because Sylvester, the way that he had his blocker set up, he had a convoy. There were two Tigers offensive linemen that were leading the way down there. If Mooney hadn't gotten to him, Sylvester's getting at least 20 yards on that play. So you just got to give it to Mooney. Great play.
1: Great individual effort by the young man from Lincoln. So Tigers now have it. Third and eight. 9:10 to play here in the third quarter. Ball on the Lincoln 45-yard line near side hash. Tigers send two receivers out to the far right. Heard some whistles. We got the white hat. Now we got a Lincoln player coming over to the Elkins sideline. There's a whole lot of weirdness going on in this game right now. Guess the kid needed a mouthpiece. I don't know.
0: Tiger threw him a mouthpiece.
1: Threw something. Looked like a mouthpiece. So, all right, share your germs.
0: Yeah.
1: So Tigers two receivers out to the right. Cut drops back. This time he's well protected. Pass goes over the middle. It is high. It might have been tipped by Sylvester in the middle of the field, but I believe that pass was intended for Xavier Workman. A lot of talking out on the field, but that pass, Kump looked like he had time that time to throw it.
0: Yeah, there was a person that was blitzing him in that in the B gap, kind of like a three technique pass rush. But I really liked what I saw from the offensive line and Kump there. A very comfortable drop back. Kump knew where he wanted to go into it. Yes, it was a little bit high. Yes, it was a little bit linear. He didn't lead his receiver, but that's an encouraging part for this passing offense.
1: Fourth and eight from the Cougar 45. Kump just going to get it. He's going to punt it. Little pooch punt. And that ball's going to hit on the Cougar 15, and that's where it's going to stay. So nice little punt by Kump on that play. as it looks like, I guess he may have had a read on that play, Angelo, to see if he liked what he saw, and he said, I'm going to punt it away.
0: Yeah, just kind of going out there, wanting to give the illusion or the option. Like you said, you've got the option. If it looks good enough, go for it, but if not, just go ahead and punt it. He's an athletic kid, Kump, you know, coming over from Moorfield. He's got an athletic background in basketball, football, all types of sports, so he's a kid that you can kind of trust back there and make a punt like that.
1: All right, so Cougars have it, middle of the field, on their own 15. Bart in the backfield alongside Rice, two receivers to the right, one to the left. He's going to drop back. He's passed. He's got a nice pocket this time. Best ball he's thrown all night. However, he well overthrew his receiver that time, and that was for Colton Edwards.
0: The one thing I'm going to get worried about now is that Bart does seem to like it to throw deep. Now, we've seen about four of his deep balls are nowhere near his receiver. The other ones are on a dime. Elkins has removed the high safety out of the middle of the field. This is purely a cover zero. Cover zero meaning there is no safety help. It's man-on-man with the cornerback, and that's all the help you've got.
1: Bart's got two receivers out to his right, one to his left. Looks right, throws left. And that pass is going to be, they're saying he caught it. It was a catch, and that was Case caught to Seifert for a very, very short game.
0: That was an extremely good play by both the receiver and the cornerback. For the receiver to come down with that was amazing, but Matt McDonald was over him like a slice of cheese on a cheeseburger, baby. Like, I mean, he was covering him all the way. I think that McDonald has had a really good game.
1: I was wondering where you were going with the slice of cheeseburger.
0: I'm so hungry.
1: Bart takes the snap. He looks back, looks off to his left, has a receiver. That is Seifert again, pass along the sideline, right at the first down marker. I believe they're going to give it to him. So Lincoln coming out in the second half, throwing the football.
0: And that one you just kind of play back. You don't want to get beat deep for a quick six, but right there, going to the sideline, that was an easy pitch and catch.
1: This time, Lincoln going quick, lots of whistles on the field. I got to believe that somebody wasn't set or maybe the sticks weren't set. I don't see any yellow on the field. Do you see a flag?
0: It looks like two referees are conferring over by the first down marker, a third official over there as well. Conversation being had with the head coach of Lincoln.
1: Yeah, I don't really know what's going on over there. It just doesn't appear to be anything major. I didn't see any flags, so... Bart in the backfield again, one to his right, two to his left, and handoff to Rice right up the middle. He breaks one tackle. He gets out to the sideline near the first down marker, and I think he's going to be hit and tackled right about the Lincoln 35.
0: Yeah, it's almost set, kept to about a two-yard gain. Just happened to slip off of a Tiger, and the blocking by that point had developed enough to where Rice could bounce to the outside.
1: Rice now 15 carries on the evening for 56 yards. Again, our stats are unofficial. Bart drops back. He's looking to his left, throws the ball over in the direction, I believe, that time was to Connor Rice, and it's incomplete.
0: There on that left side, it seems like that's going to be their spam route to try to get over to the corner, knowing that Elkins doesn't want to get beat deep. It's just a little bit of a safety valve. Reason why I say that is on the right side, every receiver that Bart could have had was completely covered.
1: Bart comes out third and one on their own 35. He's got Rice off to his left, two to the right, one to the left. And we got whistles on the play, going to be a false start, back him up.
0: And the one thing I was going to say before that they run it so quick, it's hard to get in between here, is that the Bart, I'm so worried. He hasn't done it yet. I'm so worried that he's going to pull the ball and run, because the second that Elkins gets comfortable thinking that he won't, if he does, he's gone.
1: That's when he'll do it. Yep, you are correct. It's 7:30 to play here, third and six for Lincoln, all knotted up at 14 here in the third quarter from Tiger Stadium in Elkins. Cool, crisp, nice. It feels like almost a fall evening here in Elkins. Rice now off to the right-hand side of Bart. Bart takes the high snap. He's going to look, and he's rolling to his left. He's got a wide-open receiver. He's going to get the first down out of it, and that receiver is Rice, who came out of the backfield for the nice pickup.
0: Nice burst of speed there by Rice. Really, that was just kind of a tale of two plays. On one half of the field, you had a play developing and completely all the defenders went that way. It was just all window dressing for the screen on the left side.
1: First and 10, Cougars, 7:15 to play. As he had three receivers off to his right, this time a little dump-off pass to his right. That pass was read very well by the Tigers. That's going to be a completed pass to Seifert, but it's not going to go anywhere.
0: I believe to Lucien Briel. This is the first time we've called him tonight. What a roundup tackle. That was textbook right there. It looks like that Lincoln is trying to get their athletes out in the space and maybe try to beat them one-on-one. They have some success doing it, Rice especially, but it's not necessarily the formula they're accustomed to.
1: Loss of about a half a yard. We'll still call it second and 10. Bart's got Rice off to his left. This time a handoff. Rice is going to take it up the middle. He's going to pick up about three before he stops.
0: Only picked up three, and what makes this so crucial, Mike, is that they were able to stop that play. Seth Robinson, one of the most athletic players on this Elkins Fighting Tigers football team, he completely stayed home on Bart. If Bart would have pulled it, Seth was there 3 yards into the backfield. When you can take away that, you take away their entire run game.
1: Great spy on him that time. This time Bart comes out third and 9 from their own 41. He's got Rice off to his right with two receivers, one receiver off to the left. Looks like a fullback up back. And the ball's on the ground. Bart did not look ready for that snap at all. Lost track of the snap count. Luckily, Rice falls right on that ball. That ball was snapped before Bart was even ready. He was actually talking to one of his receivers.
0: Yeah, I believe that was probably more on the center than on Bart that time. Bart was actually calling out the play. Miscommunication between the two. Lincoln did come up with the ball, but those are the types of things. When you're able to start, you cut out the screen. You cut out the run. Coach is over there trying to say, how are we going to get it on these guys now? Now they're in their head.
1: All right, back to punt is Bart. Bart's had a couple bad punts. This time he keeps it. He's got a lane up the middle. He's pretty far from the first down, but he kept it this time on the run. It's going to be a turnover on downs, but that was exactly what you were worried about. He gets out to about the 45. He's going to get 8 yards, but it is going to be a turnover on down for the Cougars.
0: And I actually really like that, and here's why. For Lincoln, unfortunately, is that Bart has had such trouble punting the last couple of times. A 14-yard shank is not going to give you any advantage. Lincoln realized, if we line up for this, their defense is beating us right now. Why not get into an open punt situation and we take our best athlete against 11 guys that are all spread out? I think it was a worthy gamble, especially with how poorly Bart punted here in the last couple of tries.
1: Yeah, I thought it was a good gamble there, and he almost got it. Only needed about 5 more yards on that play. Thankfully, the Tigers were aware of it and gone and got him down. So Tigers are going to take over first and 10 from the far hash mark on the Cougar 45. Kump comes out. He's going to hand it off to, I believe that was Robinson this time. Robinson's going to drag a few Cougars out to about the 36-yard line, 9-yard gain on the play.
0: Well, just like I've seen some of these little Reese's pumpkins out in the store right now, seeing Seth Robinson drag someone for yards to start getting these 9, 10 yards, that reminds me of the fall of 2025. This is what reminds me of last year. This what reminds me of this time of the season is when Elkins running backs are dragging people. We've missed that in this game. We finally got one.
1: 18 carries over the century mark now for Robinson, 105 yards. Kump comes out from the Cougar 37, handoff back to Robinson. Robinson gets first down across the 30, down around the 27, first down Tigers.
0: And this is exactly how the offense ran last year. Elkins has finally settled into their style of football and their ability to run the ball. They average 9-10 yards a run, and it's exactly like this. You got three big guys in the middle. No one's getting around them. Let them be your bodyguards for Seth all the way back to the first down.
1: 4:20 on a running clock. Game still tied at 14. Elkins going right to left on your radio dial. 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Kump comes out with three backs in there. Pitch this time goes out to Robinson. Robinson takes it on the outside, and he's going to drag a Cougar, and looks like there's going to be a late hit on the play as well. So he's going to get looks like he's going to get about 8 yards on the play, and then we'll tack on the penalty.
0: That's exactly. This is a dream drive for Coach Ware. This is how his team is supposed to look, and I think he settled into it, kind of going back to where Kump is just like Sauerline was last year, just the point guard of handoffs and letting the offense do what they do. It's interesting. He did say all week long that he wanted, because we have our coaches show Wednesday 7 to 8 right here on 98.9 WDNE, that this is he wants to run Kump more. We've seen less of that here as the game has gone on.
1: Yeah, so we got a personal foul face mask. That's going to be tacked on to the end of the run. So give Robinson 9 on the play. And then it looks like half the distance. So the penalty is going to be about another 9 yards. So it's going to be first and goal for the first time this season for the Tigers. I promise.

0: barbecue pumpkins aren't on my mind. But when it comes, it's a little bit like Cinderella. There, when it strikes midnight, that carriage can turn into something else.
1: I mean, it's hard not to have pumpkins on your mind. There's a lot of orange out there.
0: There's beautiful color rush jerseys that look crisp and clean.
1: Come under center from the Cougar 9-yard line. First and goal. Handoff's going to go to Robinson. Robinson's going to take it. He's going to go right up the middle, almost untouched. Four of the Tiger touchdown. They now have a 6-point advantage.
0: I mean, this is completely – this drive is exactly how I thought this game was going to go for the beginning. I don't know what happened in the first half that made Lincoln look like the Pittsburgh Steelers of the 1970s, but now this offense is just running, running, running down the middle of this Lincoln defense, and there's nothing that Lincoln can do to stop them.
1: There may have been a come-to-Jesus meeting in the locker room at halftime with those offensive linemen because they come out, they're firing off the ball, they're looking a lot better than what they did there in the first half. Barger Scout, he's got it lined up at the 10-yard line for his extra point attempt. Kick is, snap is down, kick is up, and it is good. So we'll go to the break with 3:52 to play here in the third quarter. Tigers 21, Cougars 14. We'll be back here in 30 seconds on 98.9 WDNE.
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1: Welcome back to Tiger Stadium. I'm Mike DePasquale alongside Angelo Carriero and Mike Jackson. And the Tigers just took a lead on a 9-yard touchdown run by Seth Robinson. Extra point by Dyer Barger was good. Four plays, 45 yards, a minute and 25 seconds. And Mike, how does the sideline feel now after they've got a lead tonight?
4: Pumped up. They're back. Coach Thompson,
1: yeah, I had a feeling that Coach Thompson maybe lit them up in the locker room at halftime. I called that, and I figured there was a little bit of a come-to-Jesus meeting with those young men in that locker room because they look like a totally different ball club right now. As Barger has it lined up on the 40-yard line, he's ready to get his foot into it. He's already put one in the end zone. And I feel like if this young man can do it every time, because that's a weapon. His kick is up. It's a deep kick. It is fielded right at the goal line. It's actually going to go in as Mooney fielded it right inside the goal line. So another touchback for Barger. And Angela, what kind of weapon is that for a high school team?
0: I think it's an incredible weapon because it lets you dictate how you want to position the field. If the guy can get it all the way to the touchback, I'm pretty sure that he could do a little more because he's a soccer player. It's not just like Sebastian Janikowski going out there and booting it through the back. He has got I forgot about that. But it allows you to do the field position in any way you want, and I think that's a huge weapon for the future of this team.
1: So this is interesting. Last touchback, Lincoln took it on the left-hand side of the field. This time they're taking it on the right-hand side of the field on the near side hash mark. So first and 10 Cougars from their own 20. Bart's going to take the snap. He looks back. He's looking right. He was looking right the whole time. He's got a receiver down the sideline, and that pass was intended for that was Jacob Bart that was intended. Who threw that foul?
0: No, you're 100% right. There's a flag in the backfield, too. I think whoever was in there took an absolute shot.
1: That is Bear Saab.
0: Yep.
1: There was mention of him possibly playing if they wanted to open it up more, so maybe Bear Saab is taking more of the snaps, but he did get hit late. That is going to be a personal foul on the Tigers, though, moving up 15 yards. Not exactly what you wanted to see. That's the third penalty on Elkins tonight.
0: And one thing that you have mentioned, that Bart is a receiver by trade because of Saab's injury, it looked like that Coach Hawkins decided that he needed to put Saw back out there. It's about the worst-case scenario you could have, putting him in when he was already nursing an injury. I'll tell you what, Elkins told him, you might want to stay on that sideline for the rest of the game because this is not going to be easy.
1: And I believe if you look at him, he's got his ankles booted up, taped up, and everything. So my guess is he was nursing an ankle injury, and that ankle did not feel real well on that. But, again, you don't want to see that penalty come in because now Elkins has three penalties now on the evening for 21 yards. Not a lot of yards by any means, but you don't want to come in and get a 15-yard penalty because a play like that right after you just took the

0: penalty, and then very next play, a whole bunch of yards on that play by Connor Wright.
1: Yeah, and that one, it was more just the defense was just well blocked by Lincoln. They were able to, Rice was just more or less able to get behind one of his blockers, peek on the hole that he wanted to go to. And that guy's fast, man. That was a foot race on the side. However, they prevented a touchdown. Let's see if that can pay off here.
0: Bart goes back under center. He's going to go off the left-hand side, or off the right-hand side, excuse me. And he's going to be stopped maybe for a one-yard gain. Does Bart, so that's going to be first and or second and goal now from the one. That was a 63-yard gain by Rice on that play. Cougars now have 221 yards on the night. Again, our stats are unofficial. So 3 minutes to play here in the third quarter. Tigers currently up 21-14. Rice takes the handoff. He goes off the right-hand side of the center, and he's going to be hitting stop. So Tigers defense playing strong right now. Here, first and goal situation.
1: This is reminding me of that PB&J burger that I had over at Fox Hot Brewery, because they're absolutely getting sandwiched right now. When you have Barton Rice trying to come up the middle there, this defensive line has absolutely put all hands on deck, have bared down that line, and have not budged.
0: The officials called for their own timeout. I do not know what's going on. 241. They're saying put 241 up on the play clock, or up on the game clock. So 251.
1: We'll see what they put on the clock there.
0: Let's see what the 251. I lied. 251 on
1: the
0: clock.
1: Wow. I guess the rest are okay with that. Okay.
0: Third and goal from the Tiger 1 yard line is Bart and Rice, both in the backfield. Rice gets it. He's going to go right up behind center, and I believe he's in. We're just waiting on the signal. And there it is. He's in. So Rice gets in for his second touchdown of the evening, and we don't have the weight for the Lincoln players, but Rice is a six-foot senior, so I'm sure he probably weighs 220 pounds of solid muscle.
1: If that's the case, he was scooting on that one run. If he's 6 foot 220 and can run that fast, I hope that the Mountaineers or at least the Thundering Herd give him a call.
0: There we go. So 241 left to go here in the third quarter. Lincoln gets within one. Cade Mooney's been perfect so far on his extra point attempts. He's got it lined up, and he's been perfect, but they've both been low-line drives. Almost both of them are blocked. Good snap. Kick is up this time well high enough and into the Elkins band, and it is good. So with 2:41 to play here in the third quarter, Lincoln ties it up at 21. We'll be back here in 30 seconds on 98.9 WDNE.
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0: Welcome back inside of Tiger Stadium. I'm Mike DePasqua alongside Angelo Carriero. Let's bring back the scoring summary from that play. Lincoln, 4 plays, 80 yards. Connor Rice, 2 big runs on that play. One was a touchdown, but the other one was a 63-yard play that got him down inside. Drive took a minute, 11 seconds. And they have knotted up the game. So this is a seesaw battle back and forth tonight here, Angelo, as Cade Mooney is getting ready to kick it off from the 40. But real quick, the big run really propelled that drive.
1: Yeah, and I know that I understand your point. If that penalty hadn't happened, maybe that run doesn't happen that leads to the score. But again, if the Lincoln was desperate enough to think that bringing in an injured quarterback could help him, that means they don't believe in Bart very much at the moment.
0: So I believe that's that's Robinson on the far sideline. He received it at about the 18-yard line, and he's going to get out to about the 36, so about 18 yards on that carry or on that return, and that's where the Tigers are going to set up tonight here with 2:37 to play in the third quarter. First and 10, game tied again. Much different from last year's ball game where the Tigers came out this game and rolled.
1: Yeah, but after that last drive, it reminds me, with everybody's fantasy football draft this weekend, it's like mid-2000s with Damian Tomlinson. I'm just going to keep going back to it over and over again. Whatever the Tigers did on that last drive, just lather, rinse, repeat.
0: Tigers come.

0: out with one receiver out to the left, and the handoff, man in motion this time is Sylvester. Sylvester's going to get it, and he's going to get hit. And I'm sorry, that was not Sylvester. That was Elias Jones, and he's going to be hit and dropped after about a short gain on that play.
1: Yeah, and he actually got banged up there. He's gimpy off of the field right now. Probably just something small at the moment, but again, that pain starts shooting. I still think that this drive could definitely go the way the Tigers want to, but getting Jones, who's been great on defense tonight, banged up is the last thing you want to see.
0: Yeah, you don't want to see anybody get banged up, especially early in the season, but especially when they're playing well. So Tigers come out this time. They got one receiver off to the right-hand side. Kump takes the snap. He's going to hand it off to Robinson. Robinson's going to get a few yards before. It looks like he almost slipped that time trying to make a cut as he falls down right around the 40-yard line.
1: And that's the second time that I've seen Robinson do that tonight. And I do think because it is so much more congested inside of this defense, right now this defense went back to what they did so well in the first half, just overloading the line of scrimmage. And that's why it's so difficult there for Robinson to really gain much momentum.
0: 60 yards to go for the touchdown, 3rd and 6. As now we got another whistle on the play. It looks like the official is blowing the whistle. Maybe a Tiger player looked like he was tying his shoe. And there is a Tiger player that needs a shoe tied. So Jones coming back into the huddle, though. That's a good sign. He's checking in for 22. That's going to be Lucien Brault. As the Tigers got all their shoes tied now, I believe. Checking it one last time.
1: Don't,
0: good job by the official.
1: Don't speak too quickly.
0: Yeah, good job by the official on that. Running clock now, 1:20 to play here in the third quarter. Tied up at 21. Elkins have the ball, 3rd and 6 at the 40. Kump's going to take the snap and pitch. It's going to go to Robinson. Robinson's going to try to get the edge. He does. He's got the first down, and then he runs out of bounds. But nevertheless, first down for the Tigers.
1: That's good old-fashioned Fighting Tigers blocking. You see, pulling out on the right side. Robinson didn't have it at first. He slowed down just a little bit, and you saw the wide receiver and the offensive tackle on the right side just get into the blocks that they've been doing for years. Under Coach Ware, Robinson did old hat, got a first down off of that.
0: Yeah, very patient was Robinson that time. You could tell his seniorness on that play as he was patient on it. So 1st and 10, 5 from the Tiger 48. Robinson gets it again, this time right up the middle. He's across midfield into Cougar territory, and he's going to get down to about the Cougar 47.
1: You hate to see him get undercut because right there at the end of the tackle, they went real low to his ankle, so he had to almost do a half front flip onto the ground. But right there, again, the middle of the offensive line, letting the seas part, and Robinson just, you know, ramming his way through there for a 5-yard gain.
0: Ball sitting on the left toe of the Tiger paw. Right around the 47-yard line. 33 seconds to go with the way the Tigers play. This, unless there's an incomplete pass or a penalty, this is probably the last play of the third quarter. Kump turns around. He hands it off to Robinson. Robinson goes right up the gut, right near the first down marker. Think he's going to be a little short, and he is going to be a little short. They're going to mark him at the 43-yard line, and that's probably going to end this third quarter.
1: Looks like Elkins won't have to make the long trek down the other side of the field. It's just going to really flip about 7 yards on the other side.
0: Yeah, ball's going to go there. Quarter is going to run out. So at the end of 3 here at Tiger Stadium, Tigers 21, Cougar 21. We'll be back here in 30 seconds on 98.9 WDNE.
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0: Welcome back to Tiger Stadium. I'm Mike DePasquale alongside Angelo Carriero. And Mike, you're standing down there right around the 50-yard line with everybody, with the players. Going into the fourth quarter, it's all tied up. How's the feeling down there?
4: Everybody's just ready to finish this thing off. The emphasis is, you know, Coach Ware has been emphasizing, what are we going to do when we get punched in the mouth? So now we're going to find out. Besides now, we got to finish.
0: That's going to be a good mantra right now. They got to finish. They've got the ball. And honestly, Angelo, with the way the Tigers play, they've only got to go 43 yards to score. But with as slow and as patient as they like to play, they could actually run this entire clock out.
1: I could see that absolutely being the case. They could at least get it to 6 minutes. What I'd like to see is maybe more around eight. But I've seen this in the past where I think that they need to save some time on the clock, and then, boom, it flips over so quickly.
0: Yep. All right, so to open this fourth quarter game, knotted up at 21, opening game for both these programs. Big, Big Ten battle as Kump comes out. He's going to hand it off to Robinson. Robinson has a lane. He's getting down. He's down around 25, 24, 23, marking down at the 21-yard line. Good run by Robinson. He's going to pick up about 20 on that play and, more importantly, a Tiger first down.
1: That couldn't have been done any more beautifully by the offensive line. As Robinson went on that right side, he had a Tiger in a five-yard lane that he had. He had three Tigers to his left making the block that he needed to go right off their rear end, and he was able to rumble and stumble his way to a 20-plus yard game. Great job by the offensive line of our Fighting Tigers.
0: Robinson's got to come out for a play. His helmet popped off. So first and 10 Tigers from the Lincoln 22 give Robinson 21 on that last play. Kump comes out, led by big senior offensive center Owen Stanley. Kump comes out. He's going to turn around. He's going to hand the ball off. He hands the ball off this time, I believe, Anthony Isabel, number 10, getting a carry on that play.
1: Yeah, his first carry of the game, and he looked pretty good doing it. That's the one thing about this system. All these kids have grown up playing in this system for years and years and years. They all know if somebody needs to fill in, it's their time to step up and do the job. It's not that these other kids can't run. It's they've been tasked to do something else.
0: And that goes back to the As One mantra that Coach Ware speaks about. He wants the youth league running the same stuff the high school's doing. So when they get up here, they've got that familiarity. So 10:56 on a running clock here in the fourth quarter. Tigers in the red zone now. Hand off to Robinson. Robinson breaks one tackle, gets tripped up, goes down around the 10-yard line. First down, Tigers.
1: And that was a good job there, as it looked like that Brian Moore was screaming his way into the backfield to stop him. A good cut block by Holver on the left side was able to keep that from getting to him in the backfield, setting up this first and goal.
0: Nose right at the edge of the 10-yard line. So first and goal, 10:30 to play here in the ballgame at Tiger Stadium in Elkins, West Virginia. 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Kump under center, wide receiver way out to the right-hand or left-hand side. Hand off to Robinson. Robinson gets it, gets hit at the line of scrimmage, but does pick up about three on that play.
1: Well, I tell you what, you ever run through those in football practice where there are a bunch of little dummies to each side, and you have to carry the ball through them, and you just get hit. I mean, he just stopped when he received the ball, got hit by two guys immediately on that play, man. He is a tree trunk out there. Taking that kind of abuse on one play.
0: Tigers taking their time. 20 seconds left here on the play clock. 9:51 in the game. Kump under center. One receiver out to his right. Man in motion. This time the pitch goes out to Tony Sylvester, and Sylvester's going to walk into the end zone for a Tiger touchdown.
1: That right there is what we call a hat trick in this business. Sylvester's third touchdown of the game. He even had a blocker completely stumble. There's a flag at the 5-yard line. From what I saw, there was a blocker that didn't block anybody. He literally fell on the ground. I wonder if he got shoved in the back or if something happened there.
0: They're calling a hold on the Tiger. Hold on the Tiger. So he raced that touchdown from Sylvester. So let's move it back 10 yards. So it's going to be second and goal now from the 18. That changes things a little bit.
1: That does, and it probably makes a little bit of sense considering that they were down a blocker and still were able to get that wide open. It's hard to call holds when you run the ball as much as Elkins does. You don't want to muck up the game terribly, but it'll be a little more interesting here. Also an opportunity for Elkins to run down the clock.
0: Kump gets the hand or snap. He passes it, pitches it back to Robinson. Robinson, he does rumble his way down, and he's going to be hit and stopped this time right around the five. So that's going to bring up a third and goal.
1: Two guys that look completely different from each other but play the exact same way. That reminded me of Ashton Gentry when he was at Boise State. The way that Robinson

0: came off that right side. He got contacted twice, and when he got hit on that second time, he was able to keep his balance just by giving a little bit that allowed the Tigers to go inside the five.
1: Third and goal from the Tiger, from the Cougar 5-yard line. Kump under center. Hand off straight to Robinson. Robinson goes off the right-hand side. He stumbles his way in for the Tiger touchdown as Robinson gets in for his second touchdown of the evening, I believe.
0: Boy, Seth Robinson, man, I think that we got a player of the game candidate on our hands right here. He has been doing everything to keep this offense churning. What a fantastic job by Robinson to get into the end zone there. Tigers take the lead. Hopefully, they won't give it back up.
1: Hopefully not. They've been playing pretty good defense for the most part, but Lincoln has had a couple big runs, which has helped them. So Barger comes out. He's going to get ready to kick the extra point. Robinson, 30 carries, Angelo, for a buck 98 so far.
0: Sounds like a Seth Robinson night.
1: Barger has a snap, snaps his back, and kick is up, and it is good. So Tigers now lead by 7 with 8:50 to play here at Tiger Stadium. Tigers 28, Cougars 21. We'll be back here in 30 seconds on 98.9 WDNE.
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3: This is Randolph County Sheriff Rob Elbin reminding you to be safe on your way home from the game tonight. Let's go Tigers.
1: Welcome back to Tiger Stadium. I'm Mike DePasquale. Let's recap that scoring drive as Seth Robinson scored his second touchdown of the game, this time of a 5-yard variety. Extra point by Dye Barger was good. 11 plays, 64 yards, 5 minutes, 51 seconds. Tigers now lead 28-21. And Angelo, if you're Coach Ware, you got to be looking at your defense saying, hey, let's make sure we get this stop and get the ball back, because if they get the ball back, they can ice this game.
0: If they can ice this game, I think that's exactly what you need to do, because what was happening on that last drive, what made Lincoln able to get that score, was just a myriad of unfortunate circumstances. However, their coach, on the head coach of Lincoln, Hawkins, he took Bart out of the game on purpose. He was done with Bart at quarterback, and now they're going to have to stick with him.
1: Barger's third straight kickoff is going to go into the end zone, but he's got 3 straight touchbacks. Again, young man with a weapon like that, you want to keep doing it. And Lincoln has 3 touchdowns tonight, Angelo, and if you think about it, on all 3 touchdowns, they've had fortuitous plays go their way. The big run by Rice, they started 2 straight drives in the red zone. The blocked punt. So, you know, things that have helped Lincoln, big plays. When the Tigers have contained those big plays, they've held Lincoln to 3 and out.
0: Yeah, it really is just a tale of 2 stories there. They've been able to get blow the cap off of the pipe here, but most of the time, Elkins is able to keep it shut.
1: 1st and 10 Cougars from the 20. Bart takes the snap. He's going to hand it off to Rice. Rice goes off that right-hand side, and Rice is going to need an ice bath as well as Seth Robinson, as they both put a lot of carries in tonight. That time Rice gets a gain of 3, his 21 carries for a buck 21.
0: And that's exactly what you're talking about right there. Most of the time they're able to keep him contained. Great job by the run defense on that left side. All those big guys out there, we're talking Owen Stanley and Isaac Workman on that left side, just keeping it together.
1: Cougars slowing it down a little bit. 8:16 to play. 2nd and 7 for the Cougars from their own 23. Ball on the right hash. Bart takes a snap. He's looking back to pass. It was a swing pass. Looked like Rice almost caught that from his knee. It looked like his knee was down when he caught it. The official said no, but going to be a loss on the play.
0: That was a play where it wasn't working at all. You had 3 guys coming after Bart, which is expected on a screen pass, but there were 2 guys out on Rice. He was able to make 2 misses. Devin Holder sandwich. The receiver on the other side. Great play by the Elkins defense. Set up the 3rd and 10.
1: 7:40 to play here in the 4th quarter. Tigers leading 28-21. 3rd and 10. Ball on the Cougar 20-yard line after the 3-yard loss. Bart's looking around. He's got two receivers to his left, one to his right. Connor Rice in the backfield with him. Snap goes back. Bart's looking around. He's got a man on the quick slant. Pass was high. That pass was intended for, looks like, Brody Anderson. So incomplete pass, going to bring up fourth down for the Cougars.
0: And this is one of the things where the Elkins has completely gotten Lincoln out of their game. They're slowing down their pace. Even though the clock was ticking after that play to Rice, you're talking about a team that's able to run off these last 7 minutes if you punt them back deep enough. So on a play like that, I just think that Lincoln's kind of scrambling for some type of answer.
1: Remember the last punt, last time Lincoln came out to punt, Bart kept it. Bart's going to keep it this time. He rolls out. This time he's going to do the rugby-style kick. And everyone's saying stay away from it. Not going to be a deep kick for the Cougars. It's going to be down at about the Cougar 33-yard line. So not a very deep punt, not returned either.
0: No, but what you've got to think, to paint it in a good way, if you're Coach Hawkins, you got to say to your team, hey, like we're going to have to get the ball back.
1: We can't,
0: if they had Shane Leckler out here putting it all the way down to the 10-yard line, Elkins is just in the game at that point. You're going to need the ball back and get some luck at this point because Elkins isn't just going to give this away.
1: No, Elkins has 291 yards on the evening, all on the ground. Not a shocker there. 12 first down as well. So with 7:07 and a 7-point lead, Cyrus Kump and the Tigers have it. Pitch is going to go back out. This time it's going to go to Tony Sylvester. Tony Sylvester's down the sideline. 15-10-5, touchdown, quick score, and the Tigers now have a 13-point lead on the evening.
0: Yeah, I don't know if there's a – who's standing back there? I think Seth has his hands on his helmet. I don't know what happened. The coaches are conferring with Coach Ware. I'm not exactly sure why Seth just stayed there with his hands on his helmet. That looked like a clean touchdown to me. As you see, the players are kind of coming back past the extra point line.
1: I don't see any flags on the
0: maybe
1: play.
0: It's not in our angle.
1: Well, it looks like this official on the sideline, there is a hold on the play. So negate that touchdown by Tony Sylvester and move the Tigers back 10 yards.
0: One thing that came out positively of that play, I could tell that before they saw that flag, Lincoln was done. Lincoln saw that, and I think they said, well, it's over now.
1: Yeah, you saw everyone's heads drop from Lincoln. I agree with you.
0: And you could say, oh, that means they got a second chance at life. But I think when you're that much against the ropes, it's going to take a miracle for them to kind of get that spirit up or maybe get a turnover. Elkins is looking real good now when we're under 7 minutes in the fourth quarter.
1: We've got an injured Tiger here on the sideline, and we'll see what's going on. I still haven't seen the ball spotted, so I really don't know if it's a 10-yard penalty or not. I don't know where that holding penalty occurred. But we do have an injured Tiger here on the sideline. I can't see who it is.
0: I was going to say, I can't see either, even though it does feel that that's the case.
1: And normally, I don't like to announce players' names until we know for sure down there. Mike, can you see who the injured Tiger is at this time? We don't need to know the details of the injury, just who is it?
0: Mike currently walks.
4: It's 55.
1: 55.
0: It's Isaac Workman, I believe. Isaac. No, Aiden Vasquez. My apologies.
1: Aiden Vasquez. Looks like he got up. A little bit of help from his coaching staff, but the young man got up, so that's a good thing. So Tigers have the ball now spotted at the 35-yard line, so it wasn't as big a penalty as we thought, so the hold must have occurred down the field. So it's only going to be a 2-yard penalty on that play, Angelo.
0: And that's also your starting right tackle
1: that's
0: now hurt. I don't know if they're going to put Lambert at that spot now or who's going to fill in. It looks like Shepard's
1: going to
0: be.
1: Looks like Jackson Shepard's in the game.
0: Yeah, Shepard's going to come in and take place at that right tackle spot unless they move Holver outside and Shepard to interior. Now, we'll see here in just a second, but it looks like there maybe some headlights that are coming onto the field. I mean, you could see it's like a neon moon on the back of the back of Lincoln right there.
1: Yeah. All right, Tigers first and 12 now after the holding penalty, 6:59, and the official is calling a timeout. So Tigers are taking a timeout. They're first of the half. We're going to stay here with them here on 98.9 WDNE. This is Tiger football. being brought to you by. Let's just run through our sponsors. We really haven't done that tonight because we've been so busy with the ball game. You got Scotty's of Elkin, Taylor Automotive, Advanced Clearing Solutions, and All Care, Glock Felty Tire Center in Elkin, Mountain State Structures, Varner's Outdoor Power Equipment, Mountaineer Home 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Brewery. Don't forget, on every Wednesday night, join Angelo, myself, Coach Ware from the Tigers, Coach Jay Bennett from the Bulldogs. We'll be talking about the week's game and the week ahead and the week prior. And also right after that is the Colts Corral with Brian Bobby and Coach Mayle from Philip Barber. And then finally tonight, we have J.F. Allen. We got Allen back at the station as well as B.J. He's doing some training, trying to get some new guys up on the board up there, trying to see a whole lot of things. But let's get back to the action right now as Elkins called a timeout. I don't know what Coach Ware was talking about. Maybe just trying to tell his kids, hey, let's make sure we get this taken care of and get this game under wraps and go home. So snap goes back to Kump, and it's wide open. Seth Robinson, he's going to walk into the end zone, 35-yard touchdown run. And as you mentioned before, on the prior run, you saw the heads from Lincoln go down. They really went down right on that run. It is now a 13-point advantage for the Tigers.
0: I'm really curious if this defense is just exhausted, because on that play, that the defense for Lincoln failed to launch. As much as I want to laud Elkins for such a fantastic touchdown, I mean, the play development until Seth was running on the sideline, it was as if no one on Lincoln moved.
1: Yeah, it looked like they were almost running and not even in slow motion. It was almost like there was a glitch, as if they were playing Madden 2005. So Barger is going to come out to attempt his fifth extra point of the night. He's a standout on the Elkins soccer team as well. Late player coming on for the Tigers, that is Kenny Barkley. He's a freshman. So the Tigers are going to come out, and barring some sort of crazy miracle, which could happen, that was a bad snap. There it was. So there is the unfortunate thing, and I'll be honest with you, seeing a lot of extra points in my day in high school, no high school kicker, unless they go on to play Division I college, is perfect on the evening. And Dyer's still perfect, by the way.
0: Yes. I'll tell you what, if there's ever a broadcaster's jinx to be mentioned, you saying, hey, nothing can go wrong except a disaster, what's the first thing that happens? Dropping the extra point. So, Mike, let's not do this tonight.
1: We're not doing it tonight. Yeah, we're not doing that tonight.
0: Everything, let's go smooth sailing, you know.
1: We're going to keep it here because we have hit all our spots, Mike, so we may as well sit here and talk about it. Mike, what's going on down on the field after that touchdown?
4: The mental part is the big part. That's what they're emphasizing right now, is the mental. We need to finish this and quit making mistakes.
1: Yeah, they do got to quit making mistakes. They had a couple bad penalties. Let's make sure they finish the game and get this taken care of. So we got to go from here. Barger's going to come out. He's put his last three kickoffs in the end zone. So let's see if he can do it again this time, as Barger's done a great job tonight on this special teams unit. That drive summary, scoring summary, was one play, 33 yards, 35-yard touchdown run by Seth Robinson. Barger puts his foot into it. It's another deep kick, and that's going to go into the end zone again. So, again, we talked about it, Angelo. When you got a kicker in high school that can do that every time, may as well do it.
0: And that's one thing I didn't mention earlier that you kind of alluded to just now, is that when you've got a kicker like Barger, I said, oh, it helps you with the field position. The other thing it can do, like, think about it. They drop the snap. Let's say you get a good return. You're out of the game. Oh, wow, we're at the 30-yard line. Oh, wow, we just scored. We're back in this. Then now that we are down 13, extra point, last second of the game, you lose by one. Right there, Barger is able to use his leg to stop any momentum.
1: 6:52 to play here in the ball game. Tigers 35, Lincoln 21, 34, Lincoln 21. Bart takes this drop back. He's trying to go deep down the field. He's got, believe that was Edwards, and he's breaking it. He's got a lane. He's down around the 25, and a lot of missed tackling there. But really, the underthrown ball really helped the Cougars that time.
0: And I think that was a

0: under Sean Ball. I don't think that Bart meant to do that at all. I believe that he was either hit, it got tipped, or maybe his arm slightly, because that ducked so low, it threw such great defense off kilter.
1: 58 yards on the play. Kruger's going fast. Swing pass out to Rice. That is going to be a run because of the backwards pass. And good hit on the sideline.
0: Wyatt Jones on the tackle there. And, I mean, when I say tackle, I say that term pretty favorably because Wyatt Jones hit Rice and bounced off of him like a crash test. This Connor Rice kid, I mean, you're watching him run. I mean, no one's Christian McCaffrey at the high school level, but he's kind of looking like it out there.
1: I was going to say, Rice hit Jones, and basically he ran himself out of bounds. Bart takes the snap on the second and 10. He rolls out to his right. He's trying to run scramble now. This is what we talked about we didn't want to see him do. This time he found nothing, but he scrambled out of bounds for a short game.
0: And I can feel the momentum. If it was 100%, 0%, it's now about 85%, 15%. I don't like those odds. I liked it a lot better when Lincoln was completely dejected.
1: Yeah, the underthrown ball was really a big key there because, again, Elkins was in great defensive position, and then all of a sudden they weren't because of the underthrown ball. Sometimes that helps. Third and 4 from the Tiger 16. Lincoln in the red zone for about the fifth time tonight. Bart's got two receivers to his left, one to his right. Rice off to his right. Bart's scrambling. He's sitting back. He's standing out about the 30-yard line. This time he's trying to run. He gets hit, and he's sacked. Sacked on the play. And I believe
0: that's our quarterback.
1: I believe that was Cyrus Kump, yes.
0: So anyway, he may not have a pass completion tonight, but he's going to get a sack, that's for
1: We're
0: sure.
1: We're going to give him a sack on that play. He's going to be about a 4-yard sack. So fourth and 8 now. Fourth and 9.
0: And it's kind of poetic that Bart has been unstoppable when he's wanted to scramble. Mm-hmm. Just depends what happens after he scrambles. And the only time that he really decided he was going to tuck and run, it's the quarterback from the other team that brings down the quarterback for Lincoln.
1: Iron Man football. Two receivers to the left, one to the right for Bart. Fourth and 8. This could be the ball game for Lincoln. Bart drops back. He's being rushed. Drops it off. There's a flag on the play. That's going to be in the area of hold. I would imagine that this penalty is going to be declined.
0: Yes, that's the officials being like, you want to decline. That was almost like a some help. Hey, guys.
1: Well, I think that's one of those situations where the official knows what the coach is going to do. So we'll call that an incomplete pass turnover on down for the Cougars with 5:28 to play here in this ball game. Elkins is going to take over. They got 80 yards to go. But at this present moment in time, Lincoln has all three timeouts. So I think Elkins is just going to try to run the clock out.
0: So the one thing that I like to see from Coach Ware last year, we might get our first look at it tonight. I like to call it the Wild Tiger. What he did last year, Coach Ware, is he would take Sauerwein out of the game and he would put Logan Beam at the quarterback and they would just run Wildcat offense one play after another. Coach Ware loved to do that when it was time to put the game away. Let's see if he keeps that up here in 2026.
1: Kump's in there right now, but he did mention he wanted to run Kump a little bit more Wednesday night at the pregame. Kump has not run much tonight. First and 10 Tigers from their own 20. Man in motion. Handoff's going to go to Robinson. Robinson's got a little bit of the edge on the left-hand side. He's going to pick up about 10, really close to the first down marker. Not sure he got it.
0: And I know that seemed like an inconspicuous run, but to me that defined why Elkins won this football game. When the motion came around the side before they handed off to Seth Robinson, the fake brought two and a half defenders all the way over to that hard left side. It got in Lincoln's head that they were getting beat to the perimeter, and it broke the dam of this defense.
1: Tigers definitely going to take their time down to 15 on the play clock, 4:55 to play here in this opening game here at Tiger Stadium. It's a very, very large crowd here tonight for the home opener. Actually, both teams brought a very large crowd because if you look to our left, Angelo, there's a huge contingency of Cougar fans. Kump hands the ball off to Robinson. Robinson gets the first down, and then more. He's out to the 50 into Cougar territory. He's out to the 40, to the 35, to the 30. Shakes another man. He's going to go down inbound. Very intelligent by that young man. He saw the Cougars were trying to push him out of bounds, and he almost fell right around the 34-yard line.
0: That was very astute of you because that's exactly what I was going to say. He fell right in bound to where that clock would keep running. And, again, this team, you said there was a large contingency of Lincoln here. Well, I could even hear it when Bart dropped that shotgun pass. I heard a groan come out of the crowd. this is one where this Elkins Tiger team, they are just enforcing their will on their opponent.
1: 33 carries, 285 on the ground for Seth Robinson, 3 touchdowns. 4:03 to play here in the game. 4 seconds left, and it looks like the Tigers are almost going to take a time. They are going to take a timeout. And you know what? We're going to take it with them. We'll be back here in 30 seconds on 98.9 WDNE.
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1: Welcome back to Tiger Stadium. Let's go down to the field with Mike Jackson. Mike, what's going on down there? It looks like the Tigers are getting ready to celebrate the first win of 2026.
4: I think right now, this next play, we should just sit back and watch. Because stuff is getting ready to get at half.
1: Well, all right, that's great insight. I don't know what's going on, but we're excited. Should we be standing up? That should be the question.
0: I think that we may see Cyrus Kump drop back and try to dot this I back into the end zone. Right,
1: we're not going to talk about any dotting of I's. There are no Buckeye fans in this booth. we're not going to discuss that. So
0: maybe they'll just chomp them down.
1: You know? No, let's not do that either.
0: Why do you not like that?
1: I do not. 3:57 to play, 1st and 10 for the Tigers from the Cougar 28-yard line. And let's see if Coach Jackson has this play. It is a fake pass. Deep down the sideline is Kump, and it is dropped by Xavier Workman. So Mike had the play call, the fake pitch, and Edwards or Workman was wide open, just balls thrown just a little bit out of reach.
0: But I love that by Kump because it was a little out of reach. You could, I mean, it was a half a step. It wasn't anything more than that. Off the fingertips of Workman. In fact, what I loved with that about Kump is that he dropped back. One thing I have liked about him is he looked so comfortable on his drop backs. And when he did that, it only took a flick of the wrist for him to get it 35 yards into that end zone. I mean, Kump may have not had the best night on the stat sheet paper, but there's some promising stuff here with him.
1: Yeah, Cyrus Kump, the senior transfer from Moorfield, 2nd and 10, 3:52. Handoff goes to Robinson. Robinson's going to scramble in for his 4th touchdown of the night. That should put him over 3 Bills as well. I think we know who the player of the game is going to be tonight for the Fighting Tigers.
0: Wait, if I could find my Elkins town bookie, I would have said at halftime, put me some money on Sylvester because he had said such a – had a touchdown taken away from him at one point. But I think you're absolutely right, Mike. I think that Seth Robinson has been the metronome of this team, and then every now and then he just swings that pendulum out and scores a touchdown. He's been phenomenal this evening.
1: So 42-0 now currently for the Tigers. Trying to double up Lincoln here. Looks like they are going to go for 2. 3:45 to play in this ball game. Tigers currently up 19.
0: And they're going for 2, not to rub it into Lincoln, but they missed an extra point earlier with a drop snap.
1: So 2-point conversion is going to be no good as Robinson gets stopped on that. So let's take a timeout. With 3:45 to play, Elkins 40. Lincoln 21. We'll be back here in 30 seconds on 98.9 WDNE.
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1: Seth Robinson with a 28-yard touchdown, 4 plays, 80 yards, 1:43. That was his 4th of the evening. Tigers 40, Cougars 21. Mike, what's going on down there at the field? It looks like a lot of cheering right now from up here.

0: trying not to premature. The game plan. And that's what Coach Ware been emphasizing the whole game. Stay true to the game plan and just get it finished.
1: All right, they got to finish and finish. So far, they have, and they have outscored the Cougars 19-0 here in this fourth quarter to make this game look like a little bit of a rout. The final score is not going to be indicative of how close this game was. Barger puts his foot into it. This time, it's going to be a little bit short of the goal line as Mooney takes it at the 5-yard line. He's going to get out. He's dancing around. He's out to the 35, and he's still going. And looks like he's going to be hit and wrapped up right about the 40.
2: Got to love that level of effort from a kid like Moody, who, you know, I'm sure that he thought that they could win this game until it got out and still playing hard. And just one thing that you said, Mike, you said that the final score is indicative of how close this game is. I would agree in the sense that the first three quarters, this was a much closer game. This fourth quarter was an absolute blowout. Like that, it really was. It was the difference between the fourth quarter is what Elkins has done to Lincoln the last 2 years. The first three quarters was new Lincoln.
1: 3:33 in this ball game. Tigers lead 40-21. Handoff goes out to Rice. He's going to be hit and stopped after a very short gain on the right-hand side.
2: And unless these timeouts start being used, I think that's the white flag.
1: Yeah. Lincoln down 19. Really no point, I guess. I mean, you never want to just give up. But as a coach, you also know that there's a time where you know that, hey, we haven't moved the ball a whole lot. There's 280. We only have 283 yards, but we have not moved the ball a whole lot. So 3 minutes to play here. Tigers up by 19. Bart drops back. He's trying to find a wide-open receiver. He does. That's Colton Edwards. Edwards is going to be hit and dropped after about a 3-yard gain on that play. And it sounds like there's a flag on the play. Let's see what the flag is about.
2: Hopefully not a face mask. We wouldn't want to give Lincoln anything to surmise some hope.
1: So the officials are talking about it as we got the foghorn going off here on the Jumbotron talking about the third down.
2: Yeah, that's a personal foul.
1: Face mask.
2: Exactly.
1: So it's going to be a 15-yard penalty after the 3-yard gain. So, again, you know, if one thing Coach Ware can be a little bit disappointed in here in the second half is the number of penalties that the Tigers do have. And a lot of them were unnecessary. That penalty, I mean, I know face masks happened, but that's a penalty that wasn't needed.
2: Yeah, I don't know if that's modern football or if that's just something. I feel like that off and on, Coach Ware can have games where they probably one penalty a game and other ones where there's like seven. Yeah. I don't understand why it's so.
1: Handoff goes to Mooney, and Mooney's got a little bit of a lane. He's going to get up near that first down marker as the Cougars went quick. 2:07 to play, and it's not a first down, so I don't know why the clock's not running.
2: Thought the same thing. Yeah, the clock needs to start running, and it does now, but they treated it like a first down, so yeah. A little time saving.
1: So second and two, Bart hands it off to Mooney. Mooney's going to get right up. Well, he gets spun around.
2: He lost the ball,
1: and a little bit of 6-7 action going on up here in the press box.
2: Well, that's what he did. When he spun around, he was trying to go back around the right side, and when he did, the ball, it looked like something from the Three Stooges. The ball just went up, and he was trying to catch it back. Fortunately for him, he did before it landed on the ground. But
1: so what you're trying to say there is, whoop!
2: That's exactly right. Or the kids are just too addicted to the 6-7, like you said.
1: There we go.
2: Do it mid-play.
1: Third and five with 1:47. Tigers up 40-21.
2: I can breathe easy now. At first, I was like, I don't want anything from that face mask. They're not using their timeouts. I think this one is as good as a grand goose.
1: Bart in the backfield. He's got three receivers out to his left, one out to his right. This time, he's going to do a little swing pass out to Rice. Rice, who's had a very nice game. He's going to get out to the 30. He's hit and dropped right around the 24-yard line.
2: I don't like how Rice landed there. I actually think that this might be the time to kind of like maybe pull some of your top guys because Rice got tackled, and actually it's a Tiger now that's actually down on the field.
1: Yeah, we got an injured Tiger down on the field there. Rice with an 11-yard pass reception on that play.

0: Let's stay here for now. I don't know what kind of injury that's going to be. We got plenty of time. Everybody down on a knee. Well, all the Tigers down on a knee, should I say. Cheerleaders are down on a knee. Let's see what's going on. Coach Ware out there talking to him. We got the training staff. Trainer is, and I'm going to forget her name. I do know who the trainer is. I can't think of a name right now. It's Rebecca Higgins. And where you got the Tiger up, I believe that is Tony Sylvester. It looks like he's got a cramp maybe. You know, normally we do have a lot of timeouts for cramping this time of year because the kids aren't used to playing. The weather is still really hot. It's a nice evening right now. Computer says it's only about 64 degrees outside. Nice, cool, nice evening. Beautiful evening for football, actually.
1: But, you know, kids, man, sometimes they don't stay hydrated like they should. They get a couple of cramps, and then they realize what they should be doing.
0: I blame the energy drinks.
1: By the way, you know, Darren's Pizza Shack, one of our sponsors for this
0: show. Is
1: that
0: where you're going? Did you already order a pizza?
1: I want to, but they actually have football bundles during the NFL and college football season. They got this one deal, $40. You get two large, two topping pizzas, 16-piece cheese bread, some soda. I mean, like, trust me, you're going to come over to my place. We're going to watch football and eat some pizza.
0: There we go. Bart back in the shotgun formation, 1:18 to play in this game. Bart looks back. He's going to drop. He's going to throw. He's got a receiver, and that receiver is Colton Edwards, and he's going to waltz into the end zone for a touchdown. So it's going to be a little bit of not all for naught here for the Cougars on a 25-yard touchdown reception. That's going to pad the stats a little bit as it is now 42-27 with a minute and nine to play in the game.
1: And that's a learning experience for Ryan James. I mean, he literally went in there for Sylvester, and the very next play they score where Sylvester would have been. Mm-hmm. It's just when you're a sophomore, you're learning. That'll be one rep that he can learn from in the future.
0: Yeah, they'll talk about that on the Huddle game film here this week as they're preparing for Moorfield next week. As the Cougars are going to go for two, bunch formation out to the right. Bart has it. He's going to go roll out to his right, as I expected. And he's going to get hit and drop. Two-point conversion, no good on the play.
1: Well, Cyrus Cup again.
0: And let's take a break here with a minute nine in the game left to play. Elkin 40, Lincoln 27. We'll be back here in 30 seconds on 98.9 WDNE.
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0: Lincoln gets on the board late in the fourth quarter with a minute and nine to play here in the game, as it was a 25-yard touchdown pass from Jacob Bart to Colton Edwards. Two-point conversion, no good. New score, Elkins 40, Lincoln 27. And with a minute and 9 seconds, down 13, I almost expect to see the onside kick, but it would not surprise me if they did not and just wave the red flag. Lincoln only has one timeout left.
1: And this is a situation where it could have been more dire. If it was a 7-point game, onside kick, you got all three timeouts, it would have been a little ugly there. But honestly, this is – no coach wants to have a game where his team isn't playing as well as he would ideally want to, but it's almost kind of the perfect game for a coach because you did well enough to where you can say, hey, you put on 40 points on the board. Hey, you all are really good. Hey, that's all good and great. Look at all this film. Look at how far behind you need to be if you want to be a state champion. It's a good mix of we won at home, we put up 40 points on the board, but we're really hungry because this was not the best performance we could have put on the field tonight.
0: Yeah, and being a former coach, you know, I've never, ever won a game and thought, hey, we've got nothing that we can improve on. But, you know, it's one of those situations that, yeah, Coach Ware is going to talk about this with his coaching staff over the weekend. Monday, they're going to watch film while the JVs are playing, and they're going to discuss this and talk about all the things that they need to fix. So getting ready to kick it off is Cade Mooney. And it looks like it's going to be a traditional kickoff, although they do a lot of wacky things on this. And it is a traditional kickoff. And the kick is going to hit around the 20. It's going to take a bounce, a Cougar bounce. It's going to be picked up at the 5. And I believe that was Robinson on that far side that picked up that kick. That's at least who we're going to give it to.
1: Boy, I'll tell you something here. This, I hope that, I believe Coach Triplett, if I'm not mistaken, this kickoff team better be running wind sprints on Monday, because they have really, or the kick return team, excuse me, they've really struggled to block. Right there, you had Robinson could have ran all the way on the right side, killed a lot of time, gotten a lot of yards, and the guy that was right there to make the block just completely whiffed. So I think that's something the special teams are going to have a real hard look in the mirror come film this week.
0: After the game, we'll see if Mike can grab Coach Ware and have a quick conversation with him before we go into our post game here. We'll take a short break in the post game after Mike talks to Coach Ware, and then we'll be back to wrap this thing up, and we'll get you to game night. Kump is going to hand the ball off. It's going to go to Robinson. Robinson's going to get out. Actually, it might not be Robinson. I took my binoculars off, so I can't see. It is Robinson.
1: There you go. The way you said it, you're surprised. You've been calling it. You've been calling it correct all game.
0: Well, I didn't figure he'd be in the game right now, but
1: apparently. Yeah, that's one thing. I think to where the game still is close. I think it's respect to Lincoln. Lincoln has such a hard fought battle that you don't put in JV because this team has not played in the sense that you would want to bring them out. It's a hard fought team.
0: Looks like Elkins may be in the victory formation now, and Kump's going to get it. He's going to take the knee, and that, folks, is going to end the ball game tonight as the Tigers are going to open up the season with a 13-point victory as the clock is going to run out. And the Tigers are going to go to 1-0 on the season, 1-0 in the Big Ten. Big game by Seth Robinson. We'll talk about that later here. And Angelo, what can you say right now before we get to Mike and Coach Ware?
1: Listen, I know you're without one of your top five players on your team for this game and Jaden Hatfield, but I think that this is really something that you can look at in the mirror and say that you can get another hard week or two of practice out of these guys because they can't be riding high on their laurels after this one. This is not an easily won game. Mm-hmm. Yes, Elkins put up 40. Yes, we are happy. But that's where expectations are these days in this Elkins Tiger football program. A 40-point win on the first night of the season here at home, most of the times you throw a parade after that. Not anymore. No. This win wasn't as good as they could do. There's better to come in this season for the Elkins Fighting Tigers.
0: Yeah, I think Coach Ware is going to look at it and go, hey, boys, we played a really good fourth quarter. And all in all, they actually didn't play a horrible game on both sides of the ball. There was a couple things that really went Lincoln's way. You know, the block punt, they got the touchdown off the block punt. Took a couple two big runs, and they ended up getting some scores off that. But for the most part, I thought the Tiger defense played well enough in this game that probably 27 points probably was not what they should have gave up.
1: And that's the thing, too, though, because I talked about it ad nauseum during the broadcast, is that if the offense is just running like it usually does, where you score or you at least have a long, sustained drive every other drive, and for Elkins the last couple of years it's been 3 out of 4 drives, your defense comes onto the field fresh and they can withstand those plays that become these 40-yard bombs. They aren't there anymore because they're not having to be on the field 25, 30 extra plays and a half than they're used to, like the first half was. We saw in the second half when they were able to shut down the defense and the offense gave them some help. That's the recipe for it's over, folks.
0: Yeah. So right now you got the Tigers meeting there at midfield. We're waiting on Mike to get done. And what we're going to do right now is we're going to take a one-minute break. We'll come back. Mike will get to catch up with Coach Ware before he gets in the locker room since he's addressing the players right now. We'll take a one-minute break, and we'll be back here in 60 seconds on 98.9 WDNE.
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0: Welcome back inside of Tiger Field. We are going to take it down to the field where Mike Jackson is going to talk with victorious Tiger head coach Chad Ware.
1: Yeah, we're down here with Coach Ware. It's been an interesting game. Tight first half, second half, kind of got out there, but they came back. and then it got him. The ice dump. As Coach Ware recovers, we're going to get his thoughts on the game.
6: That was cold. I don't even think I can breathe right now, but, you know, what a resilient effort by our guys tonight. We knew it would be a battle against Lincoln. You know, they're a team that battles, and you know, we knew if we just kept plugging away on the ground, and we did a good job of that. We went in, made the right kind of adjustments at halftime, and just super proud of our guys and the way they played and battled back. We always talk about adversity. We don't get always to choose the adversity, but how we react to it, and I was really proud of our guys to come out in the second half and finish the game the way they did.
1: What did you think about the crowd and the you know, all the people in the community that came out tonight?
6: Our community is fantastic. I can never say enough about them. You know, the environment was the community night, the electricity. You could just feel it, the expectation that the people have in this program now is what pushes us to perform and do better. Just so grateful to have the community Dolphins behind us like this, and just blessed to be a part of the Jets.
1: What's your quick thoughts on next game of Moorfield?
6: Well, we got things to clean up. Moorfield's a physical team. We're going to be going over there. You know, Cyrus Thompson transferred here from Moorfield. They're going to be geeked up, ready to play him. They got a quarterback I know that runs freaking hard, and their kids don't know nothing else but great effort. So, you know, we got to be ready. We got to heal up. Had some bumps and bruises tonight. Get ready to go. But great to start out the season 1-0. We'll take it.
1: All right, go celebrate with your team. That's Coach Ware.
0: All right, thanks, Mike. Thanks, Coach. Thanks, Mike. Thanks, Coach Ware. So, you know, Angelo, Mike, we talk about this team. This team played really, really well. And he talked about that Moorfield team he's got next week. They put up a valiant effort against Frankfort, who's getting ready to win or try to win their third straight double-A state title. 34-12, the Yellow Jackets lost. I talked to Coach Linville today. I'm good friends with him. Actually, I'm good friends with a lot of people over in the Moorfield area. Talked to Coach Linville today, though, said he's got a very, very young team. So before we recap this game this week or for right now, let's talk a little bit about what should we expect next week from this young Moorfield team and from this Tiger team first game on the road.
7: Well, I think this is exactly where we talked about some of the advantages that the Tigers weren't able to exactly exploit on their opponent tonight, because you said Lincoln is a very veteran-laden mm-hmm. team, one of the more veteran teams in the entire state, you know, let alone the conference and whatnot. So you see Elkins with their seniority. They've been playing freshman and sophomore a lot. With a young Moorfield team, now we're talking about having juniors and seniors on this interior offensive line, at this running back position, on the defensive line, out in the secondary. Now you're going to be able to use that strength, size, speed, and experience against your opponent. I think that there's probably most likely a much better consistent result next week than we saw tonight.
0: I would like to take it down to Mike, but I don't think there's going to be any way we can hear him. We got the drum line down there on the field. They're doing some kind of hoka hay dance. I don't know what they're doing.
7: What about the Tiger Walk? I don't know.
0: I don't know what they're doing. I'm going to talk to Seth Blake and his team. But let's talk about tonight. Let's talk about some stats real quick. First for Lincoln, Jacob Bart, whale of a game, 15 for 26, 181 yards, two touchdown passes. Connor Wright, 23 rushes, 123 yards on the ground. He had two touchdown runs as well. Receiving-wise, Colton Edwards caught both touchdown passes. He had 109 yards. But let's go to the Packers. Let's not even talk about the passing game. Let's just say, chalk this one up for Cyrus Kump. First game of the new year with the new team. He was 0 for 6, not a big deal. Running the football, you and I both thought that Tony Sylvester would be the key to the second half. because he had such a big first half. He had 71 yards. All came in the first half, by the way. He had two touchdowns. Man of the night, Seth Robinson, 35 carries.

0: elsewhere backs like Nick Bowers, like Logan Beam. Seth Robinson, I thought he was this good last year too, but when you had other horses, you got to ride the hot ones, and there were other hot ones last year. Well, Robinson is going to be a candidate to lead the state in rushing if he keeps getting the work that he did this evening.
1: I'm going to go out on a limb and just say after week one, he's probably leading the state in rushing. So are we going to name him our player of the game?
0: I don't think
1: we have a choice.
0: I think it's a gentleman's agreement here, yeah.
1: All right, so we'll go with that. We'll call Seth Robinson our player of the game. So real quick, I want to thank Craig Dutton and Coach Hawkins from Lincoln for getting me some information, some stats, and everything like that. I want to thank Angelo Carriero. I want to thank Mike Jackson for our broadcast crew. I want to thank Mel Landis for helping us out, getting us all these spots. I also want to thank Alan and BJ back at the station for running our board off tonight. Most importantly, Coach Chad Ware and Athletic Director Ross Ware, Principal Carla Lambert for allowing us to come in and enjoy this program with you guys and share this program on the air. And with that being said, Angelo, we're going to get everybody out to Dave Jeklin and Fred Persinger for what I believe is the 25th year of high school game night. I don't know if they do anything like this in Kentucky, but it's a great rundown of all the state's football action, and I'll give them a call here in a little bit. So saying good night from Tiger Stadium, tonight's final score, Elkins 40, Lincoln 21, and I'm Mike Pasquale signing off tonight. Let's get you to game night on 98.9 WDNE.
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6: Yeah, it should be a good one. Metro News Class A Game of the Week. Kelly Vaughn's Greenbrier West Cavaliers taking on Wirt County. The game is being played at Herbert Hoover High School.
5: So they got a big game tonight. 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
6: Yeah, it'll be a good game.
5: I think it will be. I think we talked with Kelly Vaughn on our high school sports line show the other night, and he's excited once again about his Cavaliers, so we will see how that goes. Final break to take. We come back. We'll wrap up the show. Stay with us.
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12: 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And David, we've been very, very fortunate. We've had a lot of folks congratulate us on starting our 25th year together. Dave and I were talking during this last commercial break what we do. It just sometimes when you start to think about it, it amazes one because, we used to do this and I used to be one of the guys, you know, we hear all these phone calls now of people calling in our show. I used to be one of those guys calling a show.
13: Right.
12: Because I would call in after a Beckley game when I did Beckley's broadcast.
13: That's how we got to, between doing the girls' basketball tournaments and stuff,
12: That's how we got together. But to still, you know, to take, as you mentioned, I hadn't even thought about it, to take a 30-minute show once a week and now do five of them.
13: Yes. And that's what we were talking during the break about how this show, I

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The devil went down to Georgia. He was looking for a soul to steal. He was in a bind because he was way behind and he was willing to make a deal. 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
7: Here's the Metro News AccuWeather forecast. Overnight will bring partly cloudy skies with fog causing reduced visibilities. The temperature will drop to 56. Looking ahead to Saturday, expect partly sunny conditions with a high of 84. Saturday night will be mainly clear, but fog may reduce visibilities later on with a low of 63. As we move into Sunday, anticipate mostly sunny and humid weather accompanied by a high of 85. For weather anytime, download the AccuWeather app. For Metro News, I'm meteorologist Jason Catarina.

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1: 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I-79, exit 67 in Flatwoods.
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1: 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I-79, exit 67 in Flatwoods.
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3: Here's the Metro News AccuWeather forecast. Overnight will bring partly cloudy skies with fog causing reduced visibilities. The temperature will drop to 56. Looking ahead to Saturday, expect partly sunny conditions with a high of 84. Saturday night will be mainly clear, but fog may reduce visibilities later on with a low of 63. As we move into Sunday, anticipate mostly sunny and humid weather accompanied by a high of 85. For weather anytime, download the AccuWeather app. For Metro News, I'm meteorologist Jason Catarina.

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4: Your host, and today we got our favorite weatherman with us, Tony Edwards from the National Weather Service in Charleston. Good morning, Tony.
5: Hey, good morning, Alan. Good to speak with you again.
4: Glad to talk to you. Let's start off today by talking about what you did this past couple weeks. I believe you went on a little trip.
5: Yeah, I'm a trained instant meteorologist with the Weather Service, and there's a cadre of about 90 of us that are trained to work in what's called the incident command system. So when there's large incidents, usually wildfires, but it can be a big oil spill or whatever, we can tie in with the teams that are deployed to fight those incidents. And we just responsible for forecasting the weather for firefighter safety and to help them with their plans on how they're going to take care of that incident. So yeah, I was in Washington up near the Canadian border for 2 weeks on a large wildfire there in the Cascade Mountains, and I've been all over the place doing this in the southeast and Texas and out west, and even got sent up to Alaska for a fire several years ago. So pretty neat. I have a tendency to bring rain with me when I go, so I'm pretty popular on wildfires. I've put the last two out with thunderstorms that have strategically been placed over the fire, but I can't take credit for that, but that's the way it's worked out. So, yeah, that's where I was at for the past couple of weeks.
4: And I know it's not just the fires. You show up for, like, hazardous material situations, such as that warehouse in Parkersburg?
5: Yeah, we do. We provided support for that. Actually, when I moved to Charleston in 2017, my second weekend, I spent 2 days in Parkersburg for a warehouse fire that went on back then, helping forecast the weather for that. So, yeah, anytime there's hazardous material incidents out there, whether it's just an overturned truck on the interstate or those bigger incidents, we're usually called to provide weather information for that because usually wind speed and direction and, of course, any kind of wind changes are very important.
4: Oh, that's great to know that, sometimes people don't see what you all do for an incident like that. You know, you guys are kind of in the background because the news media and all that's got the cameras on everyone, you know, fighting the fire or, you know, going in and deal with the hazardous material and stuff. So it's great to know that you all are involved, just not getting the publicity for it.
5: Yeah. Well, the firefighters and the emergency responders, they deserve the publicity. They're the ones doing the really, you know, the dangerous work and the hard work. But we do help them out and try to keep them safe.
4: All right. Well, let's move on to another topic, which is kind of getting like a sore thumb that won't go away. The rain we've been having, it seems like this year, I've seen people on Facebook talk about it, that it seems like every rainstorm or thunderstorm is a potential for a major flash flood or flooding. How's that in comparing to what we normally see? Because even to me, it doesn't seem like that's the basic amount that we normally get. It seems like it's always a lot more this year.
5: Yeah, it has been. We've actually issued, we were looking at the stats the other day, we've issued more severe thunderstorm warnings, more tornado warnings, and more flash flood warnings than we've ever issued at this office. So Yeah, and August was especially active. I mean, I missed that whole August event being in Washington, because normally August is pretty quiet, but these systems have just had an abundance of moisture with them this year when they've moved through. So, you know, those thunderstorms have just been able to produce a tremendous amount of moisture and flash flooding. So, yeah, I don't know what is ultimately the cause for it. El Nino maybe has some influence on the weather pattern, but definitely the prevalence of moisture with these systems has caused them to be very efficient rainers. And, you know, that last year it was the exact opposite. We were in a pretty bad drought last summer, so it's just kind of weird how that's worked out in the exact opposite this year.
4: Right, and I do believe when it kind of hit the fan in Upshur and Lewis County, you all issued a special type of warning that was the second time it's ever been used in West Virginia. Can you explain what that was?
5: Yeah, the flash flood emergency you're probably referencing, and those are usually just held back for really serious situations when there's water rescues going on and a lot of homes and infrastructure being affected. We can issue that, and it hits cell phones, and you know it gets everybody's attention that this is a very, very, very bad situation. So we don't use it very often, but we did use it for that situation.
4: Well, Tony, that is great to know that if you hear that, you better darn well know that something's bad's happening.
5: Right.
4: You better get out of the way.
5: Yeah, that's an extra serious situation, yep.
4: All right, well, as we're getting closer to fall, I want to ask you, do we have an outlook for this fall?
5: Yeah, we do. I mean, actually, the official outlook, I just looked it over for September, October, November, is basically equal chances of above normal, below normal, or normal precipitation and temperature, so it's not really that helpful. But we were looking at El Nino, and you know, El Nino is really getting going in the Pacific. We're going to be talking about that a lot as we head in the winter. And typically, El Nino falls are cooler than normal and drier than normal. So after the summer we've had, I'm hoping that comes to fruition, and we do have a drier than normal fall. We do need to dry out and get out of this flood pattern for sure.
4: Well, now people have heard that from your mouth. So, and I still have people reminding me of you talking about what summer is going to be and how it's going to be wetter than normal. And
5: well, yeah, I might have said that, but those longer range outlooks, man, they're tough. It's you kind of throw out a guess out there and hope it comes right. But I have a hard enough time forecasting for the next week, let alone 3 months out.
4: right. You know, it's all how things come together. You know, people like, well, why can't they say this is going to happen, you know, 2 days out or something? And, well, things change, as we've talked about more than once.
5: Yeah. It's a difficult thing, but we're getting better at it every year. The technology gets better, and so the forecasts get more accurate.
4: Well, Tony, I thank you again for being with us, and I'll leave you with the last word.
5: Yeah, I just hope everybody's enjoying their summer and ready for fall. Just keep an eye out for those thunderstorms. You know, that lightning is one of those things that always worries me this time of year with all the sports activities going on outside. So if you do hear that thunder and you're outside, just know that you're close enough to be struck by lightning.
4: And we've been speaking with Tony Edwards from the National Weather Service in Charleston here on WVRC Media.
0: And top of the morning, John Ellison checking in. It's time for community issues, and in studio once again, I have Randolph County Sheriff Rob Elbin in bright and early. Good morning, Sheriff. How are we doing this morning?
6: I'm doing great.
0: That's good to see you out this morning. And I know we missed last week. I mean, I tell you what, getting ready for football, the week's been a blur, and I know you've been busy too. What's been happening?
6: We've trying to be active around the schools and the school zones and things like that, getting people slowed down a little bit.
0: All right.
6: We were kind of busy last week as well and missed you getting in here, but just a lot of things going on. I'm getting ready to fill a tax position in the office. We'd advertised for that and got a good candidate for that.
0: Excellent.
6: Excited about getting her started. The county commission stole one of my court security officers, and they're going to make a humane officer out of him. So he starts soon as a humane officer, and so that left me I had one opening anyway, so that left us a couple openings. So I've got some good candidates for that. I'm going to present those on the agenda for next week's commission meeting. And I'm hoping to fill a deputy position that we've had open and through the testing process, and got a guy that used to work for us and went back through all of his training and submitted it to the LEPS board in Charleston. I have one more hearing I got to go to, but with him. But they should be, he just has to do a research class, and he's back up and rolling and working. So excited about all that. If you think about it and you can get in and pay your taxes, there's still a discount. Okay. If you pay early before the end of the month, there's still a discount. So okay. I wanted everybody to know that. And being as all the flooding and all the crazy stuff that's been going on around us, and even here in Randolph County, I've reached out to my guys and for offering and to see if it's something we can do. It's expensive, but I would like to send about six guys to Swiftwater training, Swiftwater rescue training.
0: Right.
6: It's in Fayetteville, North Carolina. Takes a week or so, to be 7 or 8 days actually traveling and doing the class. And they actually have a facility down there where they fill the thing full of water, like 80 feet of water and deep and whatever, and they can simulate swift water. They can put cars in the water. They do all kind of crazy wow. stuff for you to do rescue efforts with. I mean, it would assist our city fire department,
0: sure.
6: Who's out in the county as well, with a boat. They have a couple boats now, the fire department does. And I believe our city police are going to try to send some guys, too, because
0: nice.
6: We're the ones out there when this is happening.
0: Sure.
6: And honestly, I would not want one of our guys to be a casualty from just trying to help out, knowing
0: sure.
6: that's what we're supposed to do. So
0: sure.
6: I'd rather have some guys trained for that so they have specialty training and know what they're doing when they're with the fire department. And we're reaching out to see who all's interested. I know I have a couple right off the bat that are interested in it. I'm an old dog, so I'm not going to fool with it.
0: Right.
6: I'll see if I can get them the training they need.
0: Gotcha.
6: And I'll stand on the sidelines on that one. There's a swimming test and a whole bunch of stuff. And at 62, I don't need to be doing that stuff.
0: I hear you, but what a plan.
6: I think it'll work out good if the fire department, has I think three Swiftwater guys trained right now. They're intending on sending, I think, at least six if they can. City police wants to send six, I think, and I would like to send six. And
0: gotcha.
6: That would put us a pretty good regional team right here for Swiftwater stuff. And just like last time when it went around, kind of went around Elkins, we got water, but nothing like Upshur and Lewis.
0: Right.
6: We could deploy to that county and help them and to save lives. That's what it's all about.
0: Right.
6: And honestly, I believe they're in the process of trying to get the same training so that they're trained up in those counties. And then if something happened in Randolph County, they'd be coming to us. So
0: nice.
6: It's a plan, a regional plan, I think, that hopefully we can pull together. It's expensive. It's about $3,500 a man when you send them for the training. And so up to 5,000 with the rooms and all the stuff. So it's an expensive venture, but I'm going to try to work with our commission to come up with some opioid money or something that, so it doesn't cost the taxpayers. It's we can use money that we got coming in on
0: sure.
6: on grants and things like
0: sure.
6: that. So anyway, that's about all I had this week. That's probably plenty.
0: Sounds like a good plan, Sheriff, and we thank you for coming in and sharing that with us, and we look forward to following up on that. Hey, put the ribbon on it.
6: Just slow down, folks. The ball games, everybody's out. A lot of activity, a lot of excitement with the kids and the football games, and football's my favorite. So I'm all excited about the
0: sure.
6: football games and
0: sure.
6: and getting to and from. So just take your time, plan a little early, and so you get there safe.
0: Absolutely. Absolutely. Thank you, Sheriff. We look forward to talking to you again this time next week.
6: Thank you.
0: Randolph County Sheriff Rob Elbert in studio this morning for our weekly segment of Community Issues. Hang tight. We're back in moments with more with WVRC Media.
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8: She

0: Welcome back to West Virginia Outdoors. Chris Lawrence with you on a Saturday morning. Glad to have you listening in wherever you might be today. And let's go to Orleans County, New York, where Ron Bierstein checks in with us. Ron, how you doing this morning?
1: I'm doing pretty good, Chris. How are you?
0: I am doing well. We've not talked to you in a couple of months.

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0: Fayette and Kanawha counties. I believe it's October 3rd through the 9th.
1: Okay.
0: That's the next early season. But we have a youth season in between, and then we have a bear season without dogs as well in a number of counties.
1: Do you get a lot of...
0: In Kanawha counties. I believe it's October 3rd through the 9th.
1: Okay.
0: That's the next early season. But we have a youth season in between, and then we have a bear season without dogs as well in a number of counties.
1: Do you get a lot of participation in that non-dog season? People just going out to kill a bear?
0: You know, the success rate is much lower than it would be in a hound season. So it's hard to know exactly how much participation we get. But we're having bears killed in every county that's open to it. So there's folks getting out there and doing it. I don't know to what extent, but it's another opportunity. We've got basically starting, you know, the season that started today kicks it off. We've got 4 months of upcoming bear hunting opportunity.
1: I mean, just from my own observations, it seems to me that a lot of guys that kill a bear were probably hunting something else, and it just happened to be in season, and they had a tag, and they killed a bear.
0: Yep.
1: Didn't necessarily go out there to kill a bear.
0: There's a lot of that goes on. Interestingly enough, when we decided to pull back on the seasons that we had going on in the Eastern Mountains, when we eliminated the early season there, I did get calls from folks who said, hey, man, I'd really like to continue going. I don't dog hunt. I don't hunt with dogs. But I go out there, and I've been successful harvesting a bear during this early season.
1: Yeah.
0: And it's essentially a group of hunters that we created with that early season that didn't exist before. The early seasons are a great time because right now the bears are really keyed in on feeding. And this year it's going to be black cherry. That seems to be the winner when it comes to mast, and they really hit it hard this time of year. So we've got guys and gals that we created, a whole new group of hunters. And then when I told them the season was going away for a little while, they were like, hey, come on.
1: Colin, I appreciate it. We're out of time, buddy. Have a great week, and we'll have you back on again sometime.
0: Sounds great. Thanks.
1: All right. We'll talk to you next week, everybody, on West Virginia Outdoors.
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3: Hello and welcome to the show. So good to be back with you here as we head into the blue once again with the very best in bluegrass. Music coming up in this hour from Blue Highway, the Appalachian Road Show, Benson, Brad Kaler, and Mineral Bluff Review, Bronwyn, and many, many others. 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We're going to head back to 2004 right now and revisit one from Larry Cordell and Lonesome Standard Time. This from Lonesome Skinner Time. Here's I Know a Little.

It has now been more than a quarter century since that album came out, announcing her return to bluegrass music in 2000. That's Rhonda Vincent, now known, of course, as the Queen of Bluegrass and a member of the Grand Ole Opry. Of course, Dolly Parton's Jolene. That from the album Back Home Again. Before that, from 1998, Ronnie Bowman, Will I Be That Lucky Man. And we're going to tie the past together with the present right now with a Reno Brothers classic. Here's Wyatt Ellis.

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recorded live, as you could plainly hear. Blue Highway here on Into the Blue. Marble Town from their East Tennessee State University recording. And before that, Buddy Melton kicked off this set with Some Other Small Town. 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

The brand new single from Jaylee Roberts on the heels of Putting You Out of My Misery that spent some 4 weeks at number one on the BluegrassToday.com Top 30 National Airplay Survey. That one's called Memories on the Moon. And a brand new one from Benson before that, Firsts and Forevers. 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

0: One thing all acoustic musicians know, there's nothing like the lonesome sound of a fiddle. 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

Sound. I hope you do as well. Danny Burns here on Into the Blue and his newest single. For the folks at Bonfire, that one's called Fisherman's Blues. And before that, we heard Johnny Ray, the newest single from Bronwyn Keith Hines. I'm Terry Hurd, and we are going to push on through this hour and into the Vintage Hour right now with a little help from Alan Bimey, Sierra Hall, and Ronnie McCurry. Here's Uncle Herschel.

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2: Hang on. We're heading back through the pages of time to the Vintage Hour on Into the Blues.

The Pete Goebel and Leroy Drum Classic Circuit Rider, recorded there by the Country Gentlemen, and that particular version can be found on the Vanguard recordings. Before that, Lester Flatt, Earl Scruggs, and all the Foggy Mountain Boys gave us Reuben. I'm Terry Hurd, and we are into the Vintage Hour now. All great vintage bluegrass. We're going to head back to 1977 now with Tony Trischka from Banjoland, together here with Bill Keith and Bela Fleck. Here's Salt Creek.

0: Odd Rise, 1979, and one from the self-titled album, often referred to as the Biscuit album. Tim O'Brien doing the lead there, and boy, that was a favorite for many, many years, still is. Nellie Kane here on this all-vintage hour of Into the Blue. I'm Terry Hurd. A short break, and coming up, J.D. Crow and the New South, along with Charlie Moore and the Sawtooth Mountain Boys. Stay with us.
1: There's a place in Kentucky where the world changed. 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This September 10th through 13th, thousands will gather at the home place and surrounding hills of Jerusalem Ridge near Rosine to celebrate the music of Bill Monroe. 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
7: Buckle up. We're heading back to 1975.

Charlie Moore from 1975 here on this all vintage hour of Into the Blue. Of course, Legend of the Rebel Soldier, a song the Country Gentlemen had a lot of success with. They released the version about 3 years earlier, 1972, from the award-winning Country Gentlemen album. We're going to stay in 75 a little longer now. Here's J.D. Crowe in the New South.

That came out in 1975, recorded actually in 73 at the Boarding House in San Francisco, the Old and In the Way Band. Peter Rowan on lead, along with David Grisman, John Kahn, Vassar Clements on the fiddle, and Jerry Garcia on the five-string banjo, Knocking on Your Door. Well, now staying in 1975, here's the Sawtooth Mountain Boys with Faded Love and Winter Roses.

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Earl Taylor and Jim McCall, who worked together for about a decade, when they're called Home Across the Blue Ridge. That's actually a song Flatt & Scruggs brought to the Bluegrass Songbook, and you can hear their recording on the Live at Vanderbilt album. Well, speaking of Flatt & Scruggs, here they are right now with Blue Ridge Cabin Home.

0: That's a 2-minute and 56-second glimpse into one of the pieces of the foundation of bluegrass music. Lester Flat Earl Scruggs and all the Foggy Mountain Boys building the sound we know today. Of course, Blue Ridge Cabin Home. Short break. We'll be right back with David Grisman.
1: 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Six-time IBMA Banjo Player of the Year, Kristen Scott Benson.
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101 there from David Grisman's incredible collection of straight-ahead bluegrass from the 80s, the double CD set. Home is Where the Heart Is, and a song that will forever be associated with the great king of bluegrass, Jimmy Martin. Tony Rice on the guitar there, J.D. Crow on that session as well. And speaking of the king of bluegrass, well, here he is right now with Living Like a Fool.

can't think about that guy and not think about Tony Rice, who played his guitar right up until his passing in December of 2020. The late Clarence White, with All the Kentucky Colonels and a pioneering bluegrass flat picking cut that's called Listen to the Mockingbird. Well, we're just about out of time on this little walk through the Bluegrass Archives on the Vintage Hour of Into the Blue, brought to you each and every week by the folks at BluegrassToday.com, where you'll find all the breaking news and so much more online at your fingertips. 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We're heading to 1992 right now with the Johnson Mountain Boys. Here's There Goes My Love. There goes

0: WDNE, Elkins, Beverly, Philippi, a WVRC media station. We're proud to be the new home of Mountaineer Sports.
1: And now, back into the blue with Terry Hurd.

borrowing a vintage classic from Mark Knopfler. That's one called The Bug. Ashby Frank here on Into the Blue, getting things underway in another hour of the very best in bluegrass. I'm your host, Terry Hurd. So glad to be here with you. Glad you're staying with us. We've got some good stuff coming up from the Kenny and Amanda Smith Band, Volume 5, Donna Hughes, and many, many others. But right now, Laura Lee Jones. Here's Sun Can't Stop the Rain.

0: That's Andy Leftwich here on Into the Blue, and his tip of the hat to Andrew Jackson, also known as Old Hickory. And that song has enjoyed some 7 weeks on the BluegrassToday.com Top 30 National Airplay Survey, recently resurfacing when his full project Aced was released. I'm Terry Hurd, a short break, and we'll be right back with the Kenny and Amanda Smith Band.
1: 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Six-time IBMA Banjo Player of the Year, Kristen Scott Benson.
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Great to see them back on top again. The Kenny and Amanda Smith Band here on Into the Blue. What a voice. That's called Tears of the Cherokee. Well, speaking of great voices and great songwriters, we're going to call on Donna Hughes right now. Been a while since we've heard a new one from her. Here's The Grass Ain't Greener.

0: It's a Craig Market original, one called Song for Jack, Volume 5, that featuring Glenn Harrell on lead, of course. And Donna Hughes before that with her brand new single, The Grass Ain't Greener. I'm Terry Hurd. We are deep into the blue right now, proudly brought to you each and every week by BluegrassToday.com. Check them out for all the latest news. And stick around. We've got a brand new one coming up from Chris Jones and the Night Drivers right after this.
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All cool one, as promised. Chris Jones, together with all his fabulous night drivers, and their brand new single that's called Deeper Call. Well, right now, a guy you can see live this October if you make your way to the Blue Highway Fest in Big Stone Gap, Virginia. That is October 8th through the 11th. Here's Tim Stafford with his brand new single. It's doing quite well on the charts. Here's Right Amount of Wrong.

Jay Lee Roberts here on Into the Blue, a song that debuted at number one for her. Enjoyed, well, to date anyway, 11 weeks on the chart, four of those at number one. I'm putting you out of my misery. All right, we're going to revisit one from the late, great Herschel Sizemore now. Here's the Mayberry Flash.

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2: 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All the notes in just the right place. This is Into the Blue.

Ah, two big number ones in a row. The Woodbox Heroes there with Cross the Line. And before that, the Appalachian Roadshow with a song that actually debuted at number one on the top 30 National Airplay Survey, Della Jane's Heart. And that's all our time for this edition of the broadcast. My name is Terry Hurd. It's been a pleasure spending some time with you here. And please accept my invitation to join me right back here at the same time and spot next week for more of the very best in bluegrass on Into the Blues.

Alan, the Night Owl, Coberly with you all the way up till that 5 o'clock hour. And I tell you what, get out there. It is beautiful. The sun is out, 71 degrees. So let's have some fun on this Saturday, shall we? And by the way, crank the country. Yeah,

0: And Kid Myself on 98.9 WDNE. Stick around. AccuWeather forecast is coming up. Also, Jason Aldean. But you know what? If you're looking to have some fun tonight, why don't you go down to the Mainline Show at the Railroad Event and Conference Center. And, of course, there's all kinds of stuff going on. Guarantee there's going to be some high-injury, time-traveling musical experience that takes you on a journey from the golden era of the 50s all the way up to today's biggest hits. So get on down there, have some fun with the rock and roll classics, the chart toppers, all kinds of goodies. And I'll tell you what, you'll get to see John Ellison as well. And again, that is this evening at 7 p.m. at the Railroad Event and Conference Center here in Elkins.
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3: Here's the Metro News AccuWeather forecast. This afternoon will be partly sunny with a high of 84. Tonight, expect mainly clear skies with fog reducing visibilities late and a low of 64. Tomorrow will be mostly sunny and humid, reaching a high of 86. Moving into Monday, anticipate very warm and humid weather with sunshine and a few clouds and a high of 87. By Tuesday, expect partly sunny skies with very warm and humid conditions, also reaching a high of 87. For weather anytime, download the AccuWeather app. For Metro News, I'm meteorologist Joe Lundberg.

Braylon James, Water at a Wedding, here at the bottom half of the hour on 98.9 WDNE. You know, all my classic country cuts today from the outhouse is going to be about the country in some fashion or the other. So stick around. I got one coming up from John Denver. But right now, let's take a look at what happened on this day in country music. In 2003, Alan Jackson's duet with Jimmy Buffett, It's 5 o'clock Somewhere, spent its fifth straight week at the top of the country singles chart. In 2012, Garth Brooks and Trisha Yearwood topped Billboard's list of most powerful music couples with more than 78 million albums sold between them.

from the period of 1991 to 2011. And in 2016, Taylor Swift reported for jury duty in Nashville. She was considered to serve on a domestic violence case, but was dismissed before the day was over.

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Jordan Davis with Turn This Truck Around, 98.9 WDNE. And you know what? If you're out and about around here on a Saturday and somebody says that, it's for one of two things. Number one is there's some good home cooking, such as a chicken burn or something going on in and around the area you just traveled through. Or there's a yard sale going on. Am I wrong? Anyway, it's time now for another classic country cut, or our first one of this Saturday, and it's released in 1971. It's an acoustic anthem celebrating the winding roads, the mountains, and the deep peace coming home to a rural way of life. It's by John Denver, and I think you know what it is now. It's called Take Me Home, Country Roads. And it's being brought to you by those awesome folks there at the outhouse. If you need your septic tank pump, they are the ones to call. 304-636-7079. Almost.

0: Wallen and Lone Star are on the way. Then we'll get into that noontime hour. But right now, let me remind you, if you love WVU football, Monday night at 6 p.m. is for you. It's the Rich Rodriguez Show. And, of course, we're going to hear what the coach has to say. We're going to hear from maybe some other coaches, players. Who knows what they're going to have. But I guarantee you, you'll be up to date on what's going on with WVU football. And, again, that's here Monday night at 6 p.m.
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Jelly Roll, 98.9 WDNE. Welcome to the Noontime Hour. And I tell you what, last night was a football night, and boy, it was a good one. And let's go over some of the scores for our area teams. It was Bridgeport 68, Buckhannon Upshur nothing, Elkins over Lincoln 40-27. Phillip Barber held on to beat Grafton 30-29. Pocahontas County 31, Tucker County 16, and it was Valley Wetzel over Taggart's Valley 20-8. Into the music we go right now with Martina McBride and Wild Angels.

That's Zach Topp, south of Sanity, 98.9 WDNE. Oh my goodness, stick around. We've got Taylor Swift on the way as well as Blake Shelton. But if you're looking for something to do today, why don't you head on over to Parsons, West Virginia for the Tucker County Fair. Now coming up here at 1 o'clock, it's the Mud Bog at the Upper Field. At 4 p.m., buyer's registration and meal at the barn. At 5 p.m., pie and cake auction, also at the barn. And at 6 p.m., livestock sale at the barn. And, of course, all it takes is a donation to get in, and you can get a chance for some nightly prizes. There's going to be inflatables, food, craft vendors, all kinds of stuff going on. And I tell you what, if you want to have some fun, head on over there to Parsons for the Tucker County Fair. Stocking up deep.

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5: Here's the Metro News AccuWeather forecast. This afternoon will be partly sunny with a high of 84. Tonight, expect mainly clear skies with fog reducing visibilities late and a low of 64. Tomorrow will be mostly sunny and humid, reaching a high of 86. Moving into Monday, anticipate very warm and humid weather with sunshine and a few clouds and a high of 87. By Tuesday, expect partly sunny skies with very warm and humid conditions, also reaching a high of 87. For weather anytime, download the AccuWeather app. For Metro News, I'm meteorologist Joe Lundberg.

0: Boise Shore turning into one heck of a country superstar. Ella Langley, 98.9 WDNE. Stick around. We got some Alabama coming your way. But right now, I'm going to give you country music that was released yesterday. Of course, normally I do it on Friday evening, but we had the Elkins High School ball game, so we're just going to do it today. Starting off with Blake Shelton, Alabama and Luke Bryan are just some of the artists joining the late Dan Seals for a newly created duet version of his biggest hits as part of his album, Dan Seals, The Last Duet, which came out yesterday. Carly Pearce's fifth studio album, Honest Woman. Little Big Town's 12th studio album, It's a Dying Art. Lauren Elena's album, Stages, which reflects on her life from American Idol to present day and motherhood. We have Dustin Lynch's set list, Staples, showcasing 10 number one songs. And finally, Zach John Kang's I'm What You Get. He co-wrote all 20 tracks with special guests on the appearance, including Brooks and Dunn and Brent Cobb.
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2: 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I-79, exit 67 in Flatwoods. And the countdown to the end of August is on. 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I-79, exit 67 in Flatwoods. 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

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And I tell you what, let's go back to 1991 for a song that's an ode to the heritage of working the land, smelling the pine trees, and being raised under open rural skies. I'm talking about Alabama and their song, Born Country. And you're getting a chance to hear it right now thanks to those great folks at The Outhouse. Need a portable toilet or a hand washing station? 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

0: 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Sam Hunt, Luke Bryan are on the way. And, of course, we'll get into that 1 o'clock hour. But you know what? There are all kinds of things going on. 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

Dan and Shay, 1 o'clock hour, 98.9 WDNE. I tell you what, did you see in the news where that criminal who escaped the police twice, you know, both times it was the same officers. They found him walking. They went to arrest him. He took off and outrun him on the interstate, you know, dodging in and out of traffic. Well, they were at a Panda Express, and that guy walked in there, so they arrested him. Did they take him straight to jail? No. They set him down, and he ate their dinner in front of him.

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What else are you going to do on a Saturday afternoon? 98.9 WDNE. Stick around. You're Acura with the forecast and Kane Brown are coming up. But I tell you what, if you love classic country music, stick around because at 5 p.m. we've got Steve Harmon bringing you Country Gold. Now that is a whole bunch of great country music coming your way. And you never know what he's going to pull out. He may pull out one that you haven't heard in a while. He may

0: pull out one of your favorites. But I guarantee you, you're going to enjoy it. 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

0: Russell Dickerson, Worth Your Wild, 98.9 WDNE. Stick around. We got Tim McGraw with the Classic Country Cut on the way. Also, we are going to hear from the likes of Tucker Wetmore. But right now, as always, on the internet, looking for things to bring you that are interesting or funny. And I found this one. Somebody was asking, once you have a kid, you can't. Well, here's four of them for you. Once you have a kid, you can't say anything around them that you don't want repeated. That is true. Once you have a kid, you can't leisurely shop at Costco, Walmart, or etc. Again, true. Once you have a kid, you can't ever sleep in late again. That is true, and it's also true if you got a cat. And finally, once you have a kid, you can't open a snack without immediately being asked, can I have some?
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8: On a

WGNE. Right now, let's go back to the year 1998 for this one from Tim McGraw. It's called Where the Green Grass Grows. Of course, it's all about a man who leaves the noisy city behind to move back to a small town with barking dogs, batch porch views, and green grass. And you're hearing it now thanks to those fantastic folks at Gen Transport. Hey, want to get your CDL license? All you have to do is get a hold of Gen. They'll help you get them. 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

0: Beautiful Saturday out there. Why not saddle up and go for a ride? 98.9 WDNE. Tucker Wetmore, Kenny Chesney, and the 2 o'clock hour is almost upon us. And you know what? Why don't you join our Dairy Queen Birthday Club for your chance to win a Dairy Queen birthday cake? That's right. 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Click on Music and More, and right there you'll see the Birthday Club. Enter your information, and then what we do is we take an entire week and draw for a winner on the following Monday. So last week's winner, which was drawn this Monday, is Blair Woods. Congratulations, Blair, on winning your Dairy Queen ice cream cake. And of course, if you want to be a winner, that's all you have to do. Get your name in there and just be waiting. And good luck to you. And of course, as always, let me get this legalese out of the way. If you don't want your Dairy Queen birthday cake, all you have to do is bring it by the station, put my name on it, and I will see that it's legally and properly disposed of.
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Miss Lainey Wilson, she's got her checklist ready. 98.9 WDNE. Oh my goodness, I saw this on the news, and it's just unreal how people will treat their grandmother. There was a grandma coming home from Alabama there at the airport down there. She went through security, and they pulled her aside because they found six grape-sized fruit cannon shot from back in the Civil War that her grandson had stolen from Fort Morgan.

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0: 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Stick around. We got Jordan Davis on the way. But right now, let me tell you about what's coming up tonight at 9 o'clock. That would be Rick Jackson. Oh, my goodness, Anna. I call him the encyclopedia of country music. I think if you ask him any question about country, he could answer it for you. And, of course, he's going to have all kinds of good music as well. So, remember, he hits airwaves at 9 p.m. this evening, right after Country Gold on 98.9 WDNE.
1: I'm talking with J.R. 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

0: Dustin Lynch, Easy to Love, here at the bottom half of the hour, 98.9 WDNE. Oh, here's another thing I found while perusing the internet. The thing was posted as, share something you secretly judge people for. And I'm going to give you four of those right now. The first one, when I'm in an empty waiting room and someone decides to sit right next to me. The next one, people who don't turn their turn signal on until they're turning. I need to know before that, doofus. Then we have when the dad is walking like 20 paces in front of his entire family. And finally, when you hold the door open for someone and they don't say thank you.
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1: Josh Ross, I hate how you look. Oh, yeah. He doesn't like you moving on very much, you can tell. 98.9 WDNE. In 1981, Hank Williams Jr. released A Country Boy Can Survive. And yes, indeed, we sure can. You know, we're not on there crying that somebody, used the wrong crayon or something. It's all about we have self-reliance. We live off the land, hunting, fishing, and thriving in the quiet woods, far from the city, without all that drama. And you get a chance to hear it now, thanks to those fantastic folks at Jack Maul Storage. I tell you what, if you need storage, you reach out to Jack Maul. Their phone number is 304-636-7079.

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0: You know, when you can say all your exes agrees, well, then there must be some truth to it. 98.9 WDNE coming up. We got Chris Lane on the way. And you know what's coming up tomorrow at 8 a.m.? Joe Danger with the Danger Zone. That's right. If you love bluegrass, Joe is going to bring you nothing but the best. Of course, it helps that he is a two-time banjo champion in the state of West Virginia. So I think he has a little credibility when it comes to picking those songs. And, you know, when I have listened in on him, you have never heard a bad song. So if you love bluegrass and you love the best in bluegrass, tomorrow, 8 a.m., right here on your station for today's best country, bluegrass, and your all-time favorites, 98.9 WDNE.
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3: Here's the Metro News AccuWeather forecast. This afternoon will be partly sunny with a high of 84. Tonight, expect mainly clear skies with fog reducing visibilities late and a low of 64. Tomorrow will be mostly sunny and humid, reaching a high of 86. Moving into Monday, anticipate very warm and humid weather with sunshine and a few clouds and a high of 87. By Tuesday, expect partly sunny skies with very warm and humid conditions, also reaching a high of 87. For weather anytime, download the AccuWeather app. For Metro News, I'm meteorologist Joe Lundberg.

0: George Jones at the ending of that one. That's the brand new Hudson Westbrook, Painted You Pretty, 98.9 WDNE. Stick around. We got Alan Jackson on the way. Also, we're going to hear from Russell Dickerson. But did you hear researchers say an ancient species of ape stood over 10 feet tall? Now, they say that it would have been 11 feet tall if it listened to its mother and stopped slouching.
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0: It's time for another great classic country cut. And we got this one from Alan Jackson, Small Town Southern Man. Of course, it's a story about a man who loves his quiet routines, working hard under the sun, and of course, raising your family on simple rural values, something that we need a lot of today. 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Need your septic tank pump? 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

0: Coming up on 98.9 WDNE, we got Corey Kent, and of course, we'll get into my final hour. But I tell you what, let me tell you about what's going on Tuesday right here at 7:20 a.m., and that would be Joe Danger giving you the Bob's Automotive Weekly Keyword. Now, of course, what you do is you write down that keyword and you text it to 304-636-9363. And then on Thursday, be listening around 7:20 when Joe will put his proverbial fingers in the hat and pull out a name. And if it's your name, you win that 6-quart synthetic oil change from Bob's Automotive there in Cravensdale.
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Riley Green, thank you, drunk. Welcome to my final hour on this Saturday, 98.9 WDNE. Here's a good one for a Saturday night. Joe Nichols, tequila makes her clothes fall off.

0: stick around, because coming up, your final look at your AccuWeather forecast this evening on 98.9 WDNE. And tell you what, if you're out there looking for something to do tonight, let me suggest heading down to the Railroad Event and Conference Center for the Mainline Show. Oh my goodness, there's going to be all kinds of high energy stuff going on. We're going to travel time with a musical experience, and you'll hear everything from the golden era of the 50s all the way up to today's biggest hits. So, you know, get down there, get yourself a ticket, and have some fun. And again, that's the Mainline Show tonight at 7 p.m. at the Railroad Event and Conference Center.
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3: Here's the Metro News AccuWeather forecast. This afternoon will be partly sunny with a high of 84. Tonight, expect mainly clear skies with fog reducing visibilities late and a low of 64. Tomorrow will be mostly sunny and humid, reaching a high of 86. Moving into Monday, anticipate very warm and humid weather with sunshine and a few clouds and a high of 87. By Tuesday, expect partly sunny skies with very warm and humid conditions, also reaching a high of 87. For weather anytime, download the AccuWeather app. For Metro News, I'm meteorologist Joe Lundberg.

0: Blake Shelton, Let Him In Anyway, 98.9 WDNE. And I tell you this much, scientists have discovered a planet that has an atmosphere that could support life. The planet is around 5.5 trillion miles from Earth. And you know what? I can picture it now. It's close enough for Starbucks and, of course, Walmart and Dollar General to be fighting over property already.
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He just wants to brunette. 98.9 WDNE. Time for my final classic country cut of this afternoon. We're going to go back to 1993 for this one from George Strait. It's called Heartland. And it's all about the heart of America, wide open spaces, the hardworking people who farm and live off the land. And they need to be saluted for all they do. And, of course, it's being brought to you right now. Thanks to those awesome folks there at the outhouse. Hey, if you need your septic tank pump, maybe you need a portable toilet or a hand washing station, all you have to do is reach out to the outhouse at 304-636-7079. And when you do, they'll come out and take care of your problem with no questions.

0: Zach John King wrapping it up for Alan the Night Owl Coberly on this Saturday evening. Thank you so much for allowing me to be a part of it with you. And you know what? Hopefully you enjoyed it all. I enjoyed bringing it to you, so hopefully we'll meet in the middle there and be just happy as two peas in a pod. Of course, I'll be back in Monday night at, let's see here, getting used to Rich Rodriguez. I believe I'll be in at 8 o'clock on Monday night because he runs for 2 hours. So I look forward to seeing you then. And coming up here in just a second, who is it? Well, you should know by now, it is Steve Harmon with Country Gold. Following him, it is none other than Rick Jackson. So between now and the time I hit the airwaves again, keep your feet on the ground, keep reaching for the stars, and most importantly, love somebody.
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3: 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I am Steve Harmon, wife Becky, adopted shelter pub Leo here at my feet. This is Country Gold, 80s, 90s country, a little early 2000s. Kind of a special show. We're going to do one-hit wonders. Some of these you'll remember, some of them I don't remember. Coming up, here's Brooks and Dunn, That Ain't No Way to Go on Country Gold.

0: 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I'm Steve Harmon. 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
1: 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Thank you.
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0: Daydreams about night dreams. Ronnie Millsap on Country Gold. He's working hard in the daytime, but dreaming about what's going to happen at night. Steve Harmon, Country Gold. You can get a hold of me anytime, 855-958-3774. 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
0: A duet with Cowgirls and Cowboys. Well, let's start with Tim and Faith. It's Your Love on Country Gold. I got another one up my sleeve, too.

Tim and Faith, as we fulfill a request for some duets on Country Gold, I'm Steve Harmon. How about Kenny and Dolly? Of course, on Country Gold.

Kenny and Dolly on Country Gold. It's Steve Harmon, still reeling after the loss of Dolly Parton, who has been with me every step of my career. And I remember the first time she came on one of my shows when I was a baby DJ, and she came in and it was a ball of fire and entertainment, and I thought, oh man, that's got to be the way to do this. And she never stopped. From the family, in lieu of flowers, they would love it if you would donate to Dolly Parton's Imagination Library.

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0: Mike Reed and Walk on Faith on Country Gold, our one-hit wonder show. He's a good songwriter, a former All-American defensive tackle at Penn State. You remember that one? Steve Harmon. We're doing one-hit wonders this show, like Picking Wildflowers from our buddy Keith Anderson, The Story Keith.
1: There was a new artist and producer on a label that had turned me down the year before, wanted to record Pick 'Em Wild Flowers, and I just said, no, we're keeping that for my record. You know, we're getting ready to launch another pitch for record labels.
0: Okay.
1: Ended up being on that guy's label after it was all said and done. Pretty
0: Are you
1: funny.
0: Not going to mention
1: but
0: the guy?
1: I won't, but he wanted, literally, the artist called me and was like, man, really, I'm killing this song, I promise you. And I'm like, no, it's mine.
0: Does his last name have a color in it, like maybe black?
1: No, it didn't.
0: How about green?
1: But it was. No, they sent me their recording of it, and they changed the line, you know, and Pick 'Em Wild Flowers, like, maybe down by the railroad tracks, I got Tom Petty playing Emma Silverado. He changed it. I got Willie Nelson playing Emma El Camino, and he changed all that and then tried to get credit for it. I'm like, no, man, no.
0: Great songwriter, great friend, Keith Anderson and his one-hit wonder, Pick 'Em Wild Flowers on Country Gold.

0: Keith Anderson picking wildflowers on our one-hit wonder show. Steve Harmon, this is Country Gold. Up next, the Wreckers, Michelle Branch, Jessica Harp, who were two solo singers, got together for this song and...
1: You was gone.
0: They was gone. Leave the pieces on Country Gold.

0: Keep the Pieces, the Wreckers, and our one-hit wonder show. It's Steve Harmon. This is Country Gold. Our Country Gold numerologist, Lisa, who just starred at the Grand Ole Opry a couple of weeks ago. Nice job. What year is that from?
1: 2006.
0: Gotcha. You ready for a little Country Gold good news? All right, coming up.
1: This is...

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0: Dolly Parton, there it is. I will always love you, Dolly. We all do. And always will. Steve Harmon, this is Country Gold. Some good news.
1: I need some good news. Send me sipping on cold truth.
0: Love bringing it to you.
1: All I really need is a little
0: good news. Shedd Aquarium Chicago has received 4 more rescued beluga whales from Marineland in Ontario. Marineland is going out of business, and these gigantic mammals need new homes. The belugas are all female, named Caspian, Pikachu, Rain, and Secord. They joined 4 others, so Shedd now has a total of 16 belugas they're saving. Shedd Aquarium, appreciate you stepping up to do that. It's not possible for us normal humans to save a beluga whale and bring them home like we can with some dogs and cats and such. You saved me. Kenny Chesney on Country Gold.

0: Kenny Chesney, you save me. It's Steve Harmon. This is Country Gold. Kenny's new album is called Silver Sands Marina. We'll get it in less than a month now. Coming up, what year are we looking at? We're going to test your memory. Country Gold top three from Lisa. What? Oh, you're not going to tell me? Or we're getting clues from Country Gold producer Alexis on the year. Okay, I'll play. Coming up.
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0: Paulette Carlson, Winona's Hubby Cactus, and Highway 101 on Country Gold. I'm Steve Harmon. Somewhere tonight. What year are we going to showcase the top three songs from this weekend? Which year? With clues, producer Alexis.
1: Well, in this year, the still very incredibly creepy Silence of the Lambs premiered in theaters. Nickelodeon, on the other hand, launched its first line of original animated Nicktoons, including Doug, Danger Mouse, and...
2: Hello!
1: Yes, the Rugrats. We are in 1991.
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3: Well, hello there. I'm Steve Harmon, wife Becky, adopted shelter pup Leo here with Country Gold. 80s, 90s country music you love, some early 2000s in there. And this weekend, we're doing One Hit Wonders. We'll see if you recognize the song. We'll see if I recognize the song coming up. Oh, I think you know this one. Kathy Mattea, 18 Wheels and a Dozen Roses on Country Gold.

0: 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I'm Steve Harmon. 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We take requests, try to find them, and then play them.
1: Zach and Dylan in Milan, Tennessee. Can we hear Desperately with George Strait?
2: Right on.
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0: Desperately from George Strait on Country Gold. I'm Steve Harmon. That's written by my friend Bruce Robison, who just celebrated a birthday. Happy birthday, Bruce. Married to beautiful Kelly Willis. We have thousands of songs back here to choose from. Why don't you tell me one you might want to hear? 855-958-3774. Hello.
1: Yes, this is Mark Hortle. I'm calling from the Sugar Grove, Virginia area. I would like to hear I Saw the Light.
0: You got it, buddy. Winona's out with Melissa Etheridge, the Raised on Radio Tour. Much like me. Country Gold.

0: Here you come again from the amazing, the iconic, one-of-a-kind Dolly Parton. I'm Steve Harmon. This is Country Gold. Rachel Parton's been on many times on this show, and she tells me thank you for the love you've shown Dolly all week. 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Coming up, I wonder if you'll recognize any of these one-hit wonders. I wonder if I will. And Brad Paisley is here to tell you a little bit about how he worked with Dolly Parton.
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0: All you ever do is bring me down. The Mavericks on Country Gold. I'm Steve Harmon featuring James Otto because we're doing a one-hit wonder weekend, and he is a wonder, and he's got one hit. But he's also out there with the Mavericks and Emily West doing the Music Lives On tour celebrating Raul Malo, who we lost. Hey, big guy.
1: Hey, what's happening?
0: Evidently you. Well, this part's called Wikipedia, Truth or Bull.
1: Yeah, baby, come on.
0: So let's find out, James Otto. You served 2 years in the Navy and then got out.
1: I did. That's true.
0: What'd you do?
1: Whatever they told me to, man.
0: That's right. My nephew's in there right now. He's in a sub somewhere. I don't even know where.
1: That's a whole nother level of duty that I would not sign up for. I'm 6'5". It's hard enough being in a sub when you're average height, but at 6'5", it would be really, really, really difficult.
0: I am going to blow your mind. He's 6'6".
1: What in the world did he do that for?
0: I tried my whole life to get him on a basketball court. He wouldn't listen.
1: Boy, I'll tell you what. They say that Navy stands for Never Again Volunteer Yourself. And
0: I've never heard that. That's correct.
1: Apparently, you got to volunteer twice. Once to get in the Navy and once to go on a sub. And that was one too many for me.
0: Oh, my gosh. Well, you did great. It's a one-hit wonder weekend. And from you, James Otto, your one-hit wonder just got started loving you on Country Gold.

0: 26 Cents from the Wilkinsons, their only hit in the USA. They did have a much more successful career in Canada. This is Country Gold's One Hit Wonder Show. I'm Steve Harmon. Country music racked up some MTV video nominations. Yeah. Also in our Country Gold music news, Miranda Lambert's got something special up her sleeve. Ahead of her new album, we've got details coming up.
1: This is Country Gold. I hope he comes back soon. With Steve Harmon.
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Miranda Lambert's got quite the album pre-party in store for us. One night only. Opening night of Nashville's newest live music venue, The Truth. She'll do some new songs and songs from her catalog with a 12-piece string band. How cool is that? Cody Johnson had a conversation with our hero, George Strait. Cody seems to be doing everything.

0: just right.
1: To hear George Strait say to me, like, son, you're doing it the right way. Man, I'm proud of you. And you're representing Texas. You're representing country music well. You're representing cowboys well. And it just meant the world to me.
0: The MTV Video Award nominations are out. Ella Langley, Morgan Wallen, and Shaboozy are in there.
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0: Brad Paisley is here to tell you a little bit about how he worked with the great Dolly Parton.
4: Dolly Parton is on When I Get Where I'm Going and was the greatest addition to that iconic. And she actually drove out here to this farm to sing her vocal. And what a day that was when I came down to the farm and there she was sitting on the porch here. And she also brought the picture of, I believe it was her grandfather, which she holds in the music video, and we filmed that while she was here as well. And what a pro, what an amazing artist, and I'm so glad that that exists, my voice and her voice, on a song that important.
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0: Fred Paisley, Dolly Parton together when I get where I'm going. On Country Gold, I'm Steve Harmon. It's our one-hit wonder show. And our next Country Gold top three includes a number one song from somebody and then who we never heard from again.
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0: My man, Waylon Jennings on Country Gold. If you missed our conversation with his son, Shooter, a little sneak preview of another album that basically Shooter's finding these songs in his basement from his dad. It's crazy. But you can hear the conversation on our Facebook page, Country Gold, with me, Steve Harmon. Let's test your memory with a Country Gold top three from
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0: Okay, let her rip.
1: 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Number three.
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0: Lori Morgan.
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Not on Your Love, Jeff Carson on Country Gold and our one-hit wonder show. One song, one hit for Jeff Carson, although he is the inspiration behind another number one song, a big hit for Ricochet. All the songwriters were staring out of a window when Jeff Carson pulled up in a Jaguar and out came a beautiful wife and they all said, well, she must have daddy's money because it ain't Jeff's money. You can hear the complete story on our Facebook page, Country Gold with Steve Harmon. Here is Ricochet.

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3: Hello there, I'm Steve Harmon, wife Becky, son Graham, adopted shelter pet, my little shadow Leo here, and this is Country Gold. Thanks for making us a part of your weekend. We've got the good stuff, 80s, 90s country, some early 2000s, and the special treat, One Hit Wonder Weekend, continues after Diamond Rio. That's how your love makes me feel.

0: Diamond Rio on Country Gold. That's how your love makes me feel. It's Steve Harmon. What year is that from? Our show numerologist, Lisa?
1: 1997.
0: And now Diamond Rio is a part of Josh Turner's Your Man 20th anniversary album out now. Diamond Rio and Josh singing For Me and God.

0: Your man, Josh Turner, on Country Gold. I'm Steve Harmon. This show powered by you. What do you want to hear? We've got thousands of songs to choose from. 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
1: Hi, my name is Lainey. I'm from Texas. I would really love to hear I've Come to Expect It from George Strait. 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
0: Oh, thank you.

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1: I mean, Dolly, she's it. She's never been scared to step outside of the box, but at the same time, being completely true to herself. You know how everybody says, like, don't meet your hero? Well, she's everything that I could have imagined and everything that I think everybody needs to strive to be.

0: Dolly Parton, Loretta Lynn, Tammy Wynette, Silver Threads, and Golden Needles. Steve Harmon, the Parton family telling us all to give money in the name of Dolly to her Imagination Library, which gives books free of charge to kids from anywhere in the world from birth to age 5. ImaginationLibrary.com. Coming up, we're going to do a Country Gold Top 3. 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
1: 1995.
0: Awesome. Here is Garth Brooks and his idea about Dolly Parton.
2: We always talk about the goat, and it's always guys. 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This woman has been this woman for decades, and it doesn't get old. I don't know how she does that.
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0: Dust on the Bottle, David Lee Murphy. That was David Lee Murphy's first number one and only solo number one. I'm Steve Harmon. This is Country Gold and our one-hit wonder weekend. Our next one-hit wonder, Sylvia, I should tell you that our friend Rudy Gatlin says, you know, better to have one hit than none. So this part is called Wikipedia, Truth or Bull. At just three, you had a realization singing in church that music was your life's calling.
1: That's true.
0: Like lightning, like in the movies and stuff? What was that like?
1: Well, it was pretty amazing. I was 3 years old. My aunt had heard me singing when she came to visit one day, and she said to my mother, you ought to have Sylvia sing at church one day. You know, the next memory I have is I'm standing up there in front of the church, and it's a very small little Pilgrim Holiness church in Forest, Indiana, and the sunlight was pouring through the windows, and I sang Jesus Loves Me, and I heard a voice in my head that said, this is what you do.
0: Wow. Wikipedia, truth or bull. Okay, the next one. The song Drifter was considered for an early James Bond movie.
1: I've never heard that. That's not, I don't think that's true.

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1: Mm-hmm. There was a guy that was dressed up like a matador. You know, it's pretty, looking back, it's kind of corny, but.
0: The story behind the song. It's also part of Wikipedia Truth or Bull. Nobody was recorded at the last minute and one take.
1: The recording that you hear of Nobody on the radio from 1982, that was one take, yes. And the vocal and the music, the musicians played at the same time. That's my vocal that I did. I think we punched one word or something at the end.
0: Unbelievable. Sylvia's one-hit wonder. This is Nobody on Country Gold.

0: Well, are you going to kiss me or what? Thompson Square, one-hit wonder Thompson Square, written by David Lee Murphy. Number one in the USA and Canada, Steve Harmon, Country Gold New Music Roundup, Reba, Carly Pearce, Jordan Davis. You get to hear them and decide, will they be with us? Will they be on this show in 20 years? We'll find out. You get to decide.
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0: Reba McEntire and Dolly Parton. That's a masterclass. That's how you do it right there on Country Gold. I'm Steve Harmon. Reba, as big a fan of Dolly as you and I.
1: September 17th, 1977 was the first time I got to perform at the Grand Ole Opry here in Nashville, Tennessee. So I walked in and they said, Reba, I'm terribly sorry, but the two songs that we said you could sing, you're only going to get to sing one. I said, why? And they said, well, Dolly Parton just pulled in the parking lot and she's going to take one of your songs. I said, okay, can I meet her? I didn't care anything. I just wanted to see Dolly Parton. And she came walking in and I kind of backed up against the wall and she had on the most beautiful black chiffon pantsuit with rhinestone butterflies on them and her beautiful hair. And I thought, my gosh, that's probably what an angel looks just like right there.
0: Country Gold New Music Roundup. Jordan Davis has another song co-written with his brother Jacob.

And Little Big Town's 12th studio album is out this weekend. It's a Dying Art. They're singing with Ashley Monroe, Kelsey Ballerini. Little Big Town, Bring It On Home on Country Gold.

0: Little Big Town, Bring It On Home on Country Gold. I'm Steve Harmon. It's a one-hit wonder weekend. A Country Gold top three countdown ending with a one-hit wonder number one. Again, as Rudy Gadlin would say, better to have one than none.
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2: My book club president says reading is, quote, not a competition. Well, I finished the book in one night anyway, so I win, Patty. I also got $365

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